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3: 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See, Bhagavan says Arunachala for us means this hill. One day Bhagavan was looking at Arunachala. Somebody asked Bhagavan, Bhagavan, whether you are looking at Annamalai? Bhagavan said, no, I am looking at myself. And this Pancharatna, Bhagavan says, Tvai Bhutva Sthitva Layameti. See, we see only a mountain with some 14 kilometers radius, which we go round and do pradakshana. And Bhagavan says, Arunachala, in you this world arises, in you this world remains, and in you this world merges back. See the profundity of it. That Upasana Murti itself is Brahman. That is scripturally, Shastra says so. The Upasana Murti which you worship, ultimately you see everything in it. In a small dust, you see the entire cosmos. But here Bhagavan says, "A Arunachala, the entire world arises in you, remains in you, merges back in you. And what is that Arunachala? You dance in my heart as I. Then it is very clear. From that center, when the mind flowers, the world appears. When the mind closes, the world disappears. When the mind is alive, the world is there. In it everything arises, in it everything remains, and unto that truth it merges back. So Tvai Sarvam Bhutva Stitva Pralinam, and actually it is not a statement, Bhagavan beholds it. That in Arunachala everything arises. That is why when world was taking place, people were asking, so many are killed, massacred. And here in this ashram, this solitary jungle, we are staying peacefully. Should we not do something, Bhagavan? Bhagavan said, where is war? Who is killing whom? There is no battle war inside. Nothing is happening. There is no battle, there is no war. Only the self exists. Because it came from Bhagavan, they could not argue. But suppose somebody who is of lesser category, if they tell them, you are heartless, they will say. For Bhagavan, there was no world. And to remain without the world, Bhagavan says, is the only solution for all worldly problems. That is the mystery. What is the greatest service that we can render to the world? Somebody is asking Bhagavan. In gospel it is there, Maharshi's gospel. Bhagavan says, the only service that you can do is to realize the self. The greatest benefit that you can do to the world is to create a vacuum in you. Vacuum means no world, no body. Remain as the self, and the fragrance, that peace, will give the greatest healing to all the suffering in the world. It's a contrast, you know. We think to help the world, we should believe that there is world. Bhagavan says the only way you can help the world is to remain worldless. It's always like that. See, the children, they are so beautiful. All children, babies. You know why? Because they are bodiless. Only you see body in them. They have not started. Actually, the Shastra says, the eye has not entered the eye. The eye has not entered the eyes. The eye has not entered the ears. The eye has not entered the nose. The eye has not entered the tongue. The eye has not entered each and every cell of the body. The eye remains aloof from the body, and the body is so beautiful. And slowly the eye will enter into every sense organ, and slowly it will start becoming dim. Corrupted. And the beauty disappears. So the beauty is not of the body. The beauty of the self is seen through the body, as you can see it through a prism. The light inside. The beauty of bodilessness is seen in the body. And Bhagavan in talks, he says, realization is perpetual babyhood. Our babies, they just grow up. That is the most sorrowful thing. If they fail to grow up, that is a different thing. That is also a problem. When they are children, it's so beautiful, so joyful. In Srimad Bhagavatam, a great sage said, a baby is my guru. Because egoless, not at all conscious of others. Bhagavan also was like that. One great sage, Narayana Guru, he came to see Bhagavan in Skandashram. He has heard about Bhagavan, so he came to see Bhagavan in Skandashram. Bhagavan was remaining inside that Skandashram, and he was, that Narayana Guru was outside. He just looked through the window. His disciples went inside and prostrated. Bhagavan also was silent. Narayana Guru was also silent. After a few minutes, Bhagavan came out and in Malayalam asked him whether he can take food with them. Oonu kazhikkam. Then Narayana Guru, he knew Tamil, he told Bhagavan, Maharshikal Prasadam Shapadalam. This was the only conversation they had. And Bhagavan took food, Narayana Guru also took food. After that, see, some guest has come to our house. We will have the feeling that we should honor them, we should have some inquiry, what you are doing, where are you coming from, how is your health, something we will inquire. Nothing. Bhagavan had to go for a walk. It was 11 o'clock or something in the afternoon. So Bhagavan just walked out. And Narayana Guru was observing. See, the beauty is, if some guest come to our house, the child in our home is only 5 years old. He just goes out without caring. Nobody feels hurt. Because when the child does it, it is so natural that nobody will feel that he is walking out arrogantly. So too, in that Bhagavan's that purna state, that completeness, there are no others. Duri bhuta anya darshanaha. Not seeing the other. The other is not there. In that state he walks out. Narayana Guru asked his disciple, will you give me a paper and pen? They gave him a paper. In his, he wrote 5 hymns describing that state of a Jivan Mukta, where there are, for whom there are no others. Ko nama deshaha, ka jatihi, pravrittihi ka, kiyadvayaha, ityadi vadoparatihi, yasya tasiva nirvrittihi. That is the first verse. That first verse, Narayana Guru says, he didn't ask me, where are you coming from? Which country? What is your name? What is your caste? Sect? Where are you going from here? No question. And to ask such things, he should accept that there is someone other than him. Ityadi vadoparatihi yasya tasiva nirvrtihi. So that 5 verses, they end ityadi vadoparatam mahantam prashanta gambhira nijaswabhavam shonachale shri ramanam nidikshya provacha narayana samyamindraha. That Bhagavan, he describes prashanta gambhira nijaswabhavam. What is the state of Bhagavan? Prashanta Gambhira Nijaswabhavam. In that majestic state of peace. Gambhira means majestic, profound. Prashanta means absolutely peaceful. Shonachale in Arunachala. Ramanam Nirikshya. Observing Ramana, who wrote Narayana Samyamindraha. This Narayana Guru is also a great sage. So this Narayana Samyamindra, he wrote these 5 verses describing that state of fullness. The ego gives you division. The ego gives you division. When somebody asked Bhagavan, Bhagavan, what do you see? The scriptures say that the jnani looks at everyone as the self. What do you see? Bhagavan said, I see only what all of you see, but you see more than me. I only see what is, you see more. Body, mind, ego, everything you see. But I fail to see all those things. Actually, you are more skillful. With telescope, you can see long, distant objects. With microscope, you can see small, minute things. Instruments are necessary for seeing anything other than you. When you leave aside all instruments, you alone exist. See, as long as you use instrument, you will see something. In the waking state, you use senses. So you see the body, the world. In dream, use mind. Deep sleep is a state where you neither use the mind or the senses. That is why you complain nothing. And after declaring nothing, let me go back. So, that fullness comes only when this fellow is rooted out. This ghost is exorcised.

point of self-inquiry is activated. It is not that simply by reading Bhagavan's book, people got it. The moment they sat in Bhagavan's presence, even now, only that happens. The same divine process continues. We can see it every day. We don't need any kind of lecture for that. The moment we enter Bhagavan's hall, even children, they are vigilant. Only Bhagavan's body has disappeared. Bhagavan is fully there. Even before 1950, he was bodiless. Only people were seeing some body there. So before 1950, 1896, after 1896, there was no body for Bhagavan, but we were seeing a body. See, always I used to think, the stars, certain stars, the most nearest star to Earth, the light from that star takes 4 years to reach Earth. They say so. So, if that star disappears today, 4 more years we will see that light. Because of the distance. So too, because of the distance between Bhagavan and us, we see a body for him. But for the devotees, when they went near him, Unainan Uruvena Yenniye Nanna, Unnuru Aruvena. Bhagavan himself said, Arunachala, I thought that you are this form. But the moment I came, I just merged in you as rivers will merge in the ocean. No form. You are the formless being. So to Bhagavan's form appeared for the devotees till 1950. But before that also he is formless. Now also he is formless. I, for myself, I don't feel that I have not seen Bhagavan. He is fully there. It is not that only devotees who were fortunate to see him before 1950 were directly affected by him. He is fully there. He is completely there. You can speak to him. You can get complete benefit of him. Sometimes I even feel he is going for a walk also. There is a fluctuation, a difference. Sometimes when he was in the body, he will be there in the old hall, going to the hill, going here, going there. Like that, sometimes he goes to Goshala. Sometimes he comes back to meditation, that old hall. Most of the time he is there in the Samadhi hall. Always he is there. Completely is there. The only thing is, he is now Ellayarathan Olirum. Simply I said here and there, but he has no place. Every place remains in him. He is the all-pervading being. So, that Bhagavan says, Arunachala, if you think about Arunachala, or if you are outside Tiruvannamalai, if you want to see Arunachala, just look within. Just look at in your heart, even in a dark room, you know that you exist. How do you experience that existence? It is not the experience of the body. It is not the experience of the mind. Experience, existence, I are all synonyms. Existence is experience. Experience is I, consciousness. The very nature of consciousness is experience. It is not experiencing something. It is not experiencing an object. Experiencing a feeling. Experience is I. Kevalanubhava swarupa.

The very nature of I is experience. Is it? The darkness you see, you exist. I am there. I don't doubt my existence. And that experience is not the experience of the body or the mind. It is the experience of I. And what is that I made of? That I is Arunachala. That I is Tane Tane Arunachala. And Arunachala is Tattvam. Tane Tane Tattvam. Idanai Tane Kattuvai Arunachala. Bhagavan says, even if you are in another continent, look within, hold on to that I, again and again make the mind see within and grasp that, try to just grope within. Till you touch that stream, that current of I. That dhara, Bhagavan uses the word dhara. Once you hold on to that current, atma srotas, once you touch that srotas, that current, once it is activated, once it starts operating, then you know that it is the current of Arunachala's grace, Aruviyai Perugum. Bhagavan says Aruvi means stream. Aruviyai Perugum Arunama Malayanum Anbe. Aruviyai Perugum, that Aruvi is stream, and the Aruvi of Arunachala is this current within as Aham, Aham, Aham, Aham, Aham. I. And once your attention, see, attention is the only energy that we have. Once that attention gets distracted, scattered through the senses, we fail to touch the source. But by constant, I use a new word, innering. I don't know whether that word is there. Because in Tamil, ulhal is the word. Ulhal means innering. By constant innering, again and again, making the mind struggle within, then Bhagavan says, you just start struggling and the pain that you experience in living estranged from the source, when that pain becomes intense enough to touch the source, then a power will be activated in the source which will surface to catch hold of your attention and pull it deep down into the heart. So till then, you have to struggle. That innering has to happen. Ulgal has to happen. Oyamal ulhuvar ul olirum ullanai. Tiruvachakam is a beautiful sentence. Oyamal ulhuvar. Without interruption, without taking rest, you constantly make the mind dive deep, struggle within, then ul olirum ullanai. The inner one, The truth, he, olirum means he will shine forth within.
with all his splendor. In the sense, that word splendor or effulgence, that is more picturesque. But the thing is, the Ishwara's grace, Arunachala's grace, the attention at a certain stage will fall into that inner stream. Once that you catch hold of that inner current, then your job is over. From there starts Aksharamanamale. Bhagavan says, you entered my home, caught hold of me and pulled me out and brought me to your home and got me imprisoned there. You entered my place, just caught hold of me, fished me out, took me to your place, kept me completely imprisoned there. Here you see, there is no question of human effort. There is no question of I did some sadhana, Arunachala, I got you. I did some meditation, Arunachala, I got you. Nothing like that. Bhagavan simply starts from, in the Buddhism they say stream winning. That is a beautiful word. That stream winner, that is the word they use. Bhagavan, stream winning means, in Tamil, Shiva Bhakti tradition, they say Kripa Sakshatkaram, Arul Sakshatkaram. It is not realization of the self, realization of grace. That is complete. The moment you realize that the current of grace, then you know, you in no time you did any sadhana. There was neither the sadhaga nor the sadhana, only the sadhya remains unaffected. That purna vastu alone. So, from this point, this stream winning point, Aksharamanamale starts. But in the first song, Bhagavan said, Arunachalamana ahame ninep power. He said, do self-inquiry. Then, from the third song onwards, he said, just strike, once it catches fire, you need not do anything, the fire will do the rest. So the first thing is, make the thought touch the self. Don't question whether the thought can touch the self, but once it enters into that stream, thinking itself is not possible. Bhagavan said, thinking is not your real nature. That is a very bombarding statement. Because everyone wants you to be a thinker. Bhagavan says to think is not your real nature. He never said think. He said thinking itself is not your real nature. To think, only to deal with something outside you, you have to think. You need not think to intuit yourself. So, Arunachalamena ahame ninaippavar ahattai vera rupaya Arunachala. We will continue this song tomorrow. Arunachala Shiva, Arunachala Shiva, Arunachala, Arunachala Shiva, Arunachala Shiva, Arunachala Shiva, Arunachala, Arunachala Shiva, Arunachala Shiva, Arunachala Shiva, Arunachala, Arunachala Shiva, Arunachala Shiva, Arunachala Shiva.

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3: 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As we told you earlier, Kalpa Shastra has got Shrauta Sutra, Dharma Sutra, Grihya Sutra, Pitrameda Sutra and Sulba Sutra. Five parts, of which detailed description have been given about Dharma Shastra or Dharma Sutra. Because that is the base of a nation, that is the base of our culture. Hindu Dharma means Dharma Shastra. And next comes the family related dharmic value performance and description. They are all coming in Grihya Sutra. Grihastha means those who are living a family life. So the customs and rituals and the traditions to be followed by the wife and husband plus the children. That is explained in Grihya Sutra. When we are asking the question, what are the basis of the family way of life? After Brahmacharya comes Grihastha, then comes Vanaprastha and Sannyasa and so on. So Grihastha means almost from 20-25 years of age up to 55, a man or a woman will be marrying, procreating the children, nurturing them, giving them education. And when they get married, generally the role of the parents over. So the children with their family will be living an independent life and the parents will have to go for social work, services and so on, which is known as Vanaprastha. But before Vanaprastha and after Brahmacharya, we have got about 25-30 years of Grihastha Ashrama and all the details connected with the customs and rituals, acharas, to be performed by the wife, the husband, the children, the father and the mother. That those customs and rituals are explained in Grihya Sutra. The Grihya Sutra is written by Baudhayana, is the oldest Grihya Sutra. Grihya Sutra written by Apastamba, Katyayana and Manava. Grihya Sutras are there. They are all of later origin by addition, deletion, modification and corrections. Now, our right from Vivaha, marriage, then Garbhadana, then Pumsavana, Simandonayana, Jata Karma, Namakarana, Annaprasana, Chudakarna, and Chaula. Before that comes Nishkramana, and then upanayana, again vivaha, all these aspects. So the marriage, how to perform the marriage for different people belonging to different varnas. Some people may be in the varna of Brahmana, some people will be Kshatriya, some people will be Vaishya, and those who are doing other type of work are included in Shudra. So the four varnas have got four systematic rules for performing the vivaha. All the vivaha or marriage based customs and rituals are explained in Grihya Sutra. After that comes Garbhadhana. Garbhadhana is a procreation. And all the details connected with the good day, good time, good month, the health condition of the wife and the husband for giving birth for a child, all are explained, and the medication needed, all these things are given in the Garbhadhana part of Grihya Sutra. Then Simantonayana, Umsavana, these are all the customs and rituals to be followed by a pregnant mother, making her happy, comfortable, and giving no attention to her. These are all well documented in Grihya Sutra and explain that whatever may be the mental and physical condition affecting the mother, that will be directly transferred to the child in the womb of the mother. The Abhimanyu effect and etc. explained here in Grihya Sutra. The mother should continuously perform pujas, should chant kirtan, should listen to mantras. She should get up early morning and do some minimum exercises, and she should do many spiritual and religious activities, particularly for seeing that the baby in the womb should be mentally and physically healthy. This has been approved by the modern science also. The health condition of the mother will be directly affecting the health condition of the baby in the womb of the mother. So that is Garbhadhana, then Pumsavana, Simandonayana, everything comes. Then Jatakarma, after the birth, how to clean the baby, how to look at the time of birth, and how to write the Jataka, horoscope, etc. All these aspects are given in Jatakarma. Then comes Nishkramana. Nishkramana, taking the baby outside the house, showing the sun, showing the moon, showing the plants, showing the animals. These are all coming under Nishkramana. Then Chavla comes, the cutting the hair, new hair formed at the time of birth is to be removed completely, removing the nail and all that comes under Chavla. Then comes Annaprasana before that, or with that comes Namakarana, giving the name by the parents together in presence of a priest. They will be giving the name for the baby. 2-3 type of names have to be given. One, grandfather's or grandmother's name. A second name is directly connected with the nakshatra of the baby. Third name is the name which we will be calling and we will be officially utilizing. All these names are needed for a baby, and it is known as the Namakarana ritual. Then Chudakarna, putting the ornaments in the ear. So many things are coming after that. Upanayana, all the four caste, Brahmana, Kshatriya, it is not caste, all the four Varna, Brahmana, Kshatriya, Vaishya, Shudra, all the four have got sacred thread, and the Shudras generally do not keep the sacred thread all the 24 hours. They need to keep only whenever it is needed. If the sacred thread is not there, they will be given Uttariya, taking a towel and making it around and putting across the shoulder, just like a sacred thread. Because the people belonging to Shudra Varna, they are expected to do many manual work. And while doing the manual work, the sacred thread will become an obstacle for them, a hindrance for them, so that there is a chance of breaking the sacred thread. To avoid that, instead of sacred thread, whenever the Upanayana is performed or marriage is performed or housewarming ceremony is performed, the person is given an Uttariya made of a handkerchief or a towel. That is done. So Upanayana is there. After that Utsarga Samaroh is there. Utsarga is there. which is also removal of the sacred thread every once in any year, so that the new thread will be put with the systematic rituals. Then comes again the marriage of the boy or the girl. Then the cycle continues like that. All these aspects are given in detail in the Grihya Sutra. Grihya Sutra is a part of Kalpa Sutra. Grihya Sutra is also known as Grihya Shastra. Kalpa Sutra is also known as Kalpa Shastra. Sutra, the word means the messages given in small lines. Sutra means thread, small line. Shastra means yat shasayate tad shastra. What is directing you, what is guiding you, what is instructing you, that one is known as shastra. So Grihya Shastra you now could understand. And as a continuation, I can explain here that there are other prayaschitta vidhi in the Kalpa Shastra. When we perform different type of rituals, there can be the possibility, there can be the chance. There are chances of committing mistakes and errors. And if something we come to know that we have committed a mistake or some error occurred while performing the achara, we need not perform the whole achara once again or twice again, and we need not repeat the achara. Instead of that, we perform a prayaschitta. It is just like giving a fine. If you are not giving the tax in the correct time, you will have to give the fine for that. So like that, we can see the prayaschitta vidhi for every ritual that is recommended in Kalpa Shastra. If any error occurred while doing the annaprasana, namakarana, if any error occurred in nishkramana or garbhadana or pumsavana, simandvanayana, there all prayaschitta vidhis are given. That is given as a part of Kalpa Shastra. Similarly, Sulpa Sutra comes as a part of Shravata Sutra, as a continuation of Shravata Sutra in the Kalpa Shastra. What is Sulpa Sutra? Pure Vedic geometry. It is given in Sulpa Sutra. Baudhayana Sulpa Sutra, Apastamba Sulpa Sutra, Khatyayana Sulpa Sutra, Manava Sulpa Sutra. I think it is not available now. But still, all the four Sulpa Sutras have been compiled by Indian National Science Academy, both transliterated version of the Sanskrit and translated version of Sanskrit. These are all available, published by Indian National Science Academy and also by Motilal Banarsi Das. The Sulpa Sutra gives pure Vedic geometry. The Vedic geometry comes in the construction or building of Vedic altars, for the building of Yagashala, Yaga Kundas, how to perform the Ahavani Agni Kunda, it is a semicircle, and Garhavati Agni, it is a square, and Dakshinagni, it is a square within which circle is inscribed. Many trapezium shapes are there, many rhombus shapes are there, many squares are there, many rectangles are there, semicircle with the square is there. And you can see the whole Yagashala itself is trapezium in shape. And the Uttaragni Vedi is either circular or purely square in nature. Why the square, circular, triangle, rhombus, trapezium, these are all given? These are all the practical demonstration of the knowledge existed in India 3,000-4,000 years ago in the Vedic geometry. Remember that in Sulpa Sutra, the values are not given directly. It is given as n times the height of the yajamana, n times the diameter of the forefinger of the yajamana. Diameter is this one. It is known as one angula. 2600 times of the Angula of Yajamana means the Yaga Yajamana, the master of Yaga, who performs Yaga, he will be having different type. He will be having a finger, sometimes it may be the diameter half an inch. Another fellow performing a Yaga will be having a finger having 3/4 of an inch. There can be a Yajamana who has got 5 feet height, somebody will be 6 feet height, and so on. What does it mean? So, for every Yaga Shala, for every Yaga, the measurement is to be taken and the measurement is to be calculated for making rhombus circle, semicircle, triangle, and so on. So, Yaga Shala construction is entirely novel activity for every Yagas. Thus, we have to remember that Shilpa Sutra gives Vedic geometry for performing the Yagas and Yajnas, and the measurements are directly linked with the height and other parameters of the Yaga Yajamana. So, we have to remember Vedic geometry is connected with performing the Yagas and Yajnas. All the Vedic shapes, sizes are given in Shilpa Sutra. They are directly linked with the Shrauta Sutra. They are part of the Kalpa Shastra. With these words, I would like to express my deepest gratitude. Thank you very much for the patient listening. You spread this message to everyone so that people will be knowing about ancient Indian scientific, logical and rational heritage. Thank you very much.
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2: 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In this, you are about to listen Sadhana, presented by Sri Ramakrishnan. Thank you. Om Namah Shivaya.
4: We saw 4 different types of samadhi in Vicharanugata, Vitarkanugata, Vicharanugata, Anandanugata, Asmitanugata. So, Vicharanugata, there again we saw 2 types of. Vitarkanugata, there also we saw 2 types. But in general, there are only 4 different stages. Vitarkanugata, Vicharanugata, Anandanugata, Asmitanugata. One has to go through these 4 stages of samadhi, savija, nirbija, in both ways. And here also, one has to go through these 7 stages. That 4 stage and this 7 stage are not different. Again, you have to understand one thing. Because of the Ishvara Prasada, one can gain the highest state at one stroke. Without having to go through the 6 stages. Without having to go through the Savitarka, Savichara, Nivitarka, Nirvichara, Ananda, Asmita, these stages. He can gain that Paravaisharadhya Jnana. Paravaisharadhya is the ultimate Vairagya. And ultimate Sarma Vairagya is Moksha. So, he will gain that Moksha. Siddha Bhavati Vivekikhyati Hana Upayaha. Nacha Siddhirantrena Sadhanam Iti Yetad Arabhyate. Siddha Bhavati Vivekikhyati Hana Upayaha. Now, this Hana Upaya is proven. It has gained attunement. He has gained that state. Now, Nacha Siddhi Antrena Sadhanam Iti Idam Iti Yetad Arabhyate. And any type of siddhi, achievement, cannot be gained without any means, sadhana. So, sadhana is required to gain the sadhya, siddhi, achieving, achievement. So, that is explained here. 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

0: 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The impurities are destroyed, removed. Jnana deepti, and because of the destruction of impurities, the knowledge illumines. 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external whatever mirror you keep when you remove the impurity in a mirror the face is reflected when you remove the impurity on the glass which covers the lamp if you remove the impurity the light is 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Parashu acts is the instrument to destroy or to cut wood. In the same way, this yoganga anushtana is the instrument to cut the ashuddhi impurity, to destroy the impurity. 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That's how you have to understand. 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So Vivaka Chati tu prapti karanam yatha dharma sukhasya. Like dharma, punya is the cause for sukha, bliss. Like that here, Vivaka Chati is the cause for gaining the moksha. Nanyatha karanam, there is no other cause, there is no other means to gain this truth. Kati cha etani karanani shastre bhavati. How many karanas are there in the shastra? How many karanas have been explained in the shastra? Cause have been explained in the shastra. Navaiva iti aha tadyatha. Only 9 different types of causes are explained. In there, among them, only 2 causes are accepted by us, not the others. What are the other causes? Utpatti sthiti abhivyakti vikara pratyaptayah viyoga anyatva dhrutayah karanam navadhasmrutam. 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These are the 9 different kinds of cause. Tatra utpatti karanam manobhavati vijnanasya. Among them, utpatti, the cause for gaining, creation. Utpatti is to create, to produce. Mind is the cause which produces the knowledge. Utpatti karanam manobhavati vijnanasya. Mind becomes the cause to produce the knowledge. Sthiti karanam manasaha purushartata shariyasya iva aharaha. Sthiti karanam, the cause for existence. Sthiti is existence. The cause for existence for mind is purushartata, to gain the purushartata, to gain the moksha, or to gain the experience. Mind's existence is the cause. And like the shariyasya iva aharaha, like food we give for the existence, for the body to be sustained. Sustenance cause. Abhivyakti karanam yatha rupasya alokah tatha rupajnanam. Abhivyakti karanam, the cause which presents itself. Like the for the form, the eyes are the cause for knowing that it exists. So through that you gain the rupajnanam, the knowledge of the form. వికార కారణం మనసో విషయాంతరం యథా అగ్ని పాక్యస్య. వికార కారణం ఇస్ ట్రాన్స్ఫర్మేషన్, ది కాస్ ఆఫ్ ట్రాన్స్ఫర్మేషన్. లైక్ ది మైండ్ విషయాంతరం, మైండ్ depending on something else. It can transform itself into, the mind takes on to the form of the object of meditation. So, the mind meditating on something else, mind thinking about something else. Like the fire is the cause for the food to get cooked, for the food, raw food to be transformed to cooked food. Pratyaya karanam dhuma jnanam agni jnanasya. Pratyaya karanam, the cause for the knowledge to arise. Like the knowledge of the smoke is the cause for the knowledge of the fire. Yatra yatra dhumaha tatra tatra vannihi. This concomitance happens because of this knowledge. Prapti karanam yoga anganishthanam yoga khyatehe. Prapti karanam, the cause for achieving, attaining is yoga, for gaining the prapti karanam means cause for achieving. Yoga anga anushthana, the practice of the yoga angas, the limbs of the yogas is the prapti karana, achieving cause for gaining the viveka khyati, the true knowledge. 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And yoga anganushthana is the viyoga karana, cause to separate, destroy the impurities. 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Say for the suvarna, the fire, for the goldsmith is the anyatva karana. He converts the gold from one form to other. Evam ekasya stri pratyasya avidya mudhatve desho dukhatve ragaha sukhatve tatva jnanam madhyasthye dhriti karanam sharinam indriyanam. The same way, in one knowledge, pratyaya karanam we saw. What is pratyaya karana? In one female, one woman, when you have ignorance, mudatve avidya, when you have ignorance, when you have tamoguna, you gain avidya, ignorance of that woman. And when you have hatred, rajoguna, then it causes pain, sorrow. When you have satyoguna, you gain love, and that is the cause for sukha, happiness. Tattva jnana, when you gain the true knowledge, then it is the true knowledge gained when you have the clarity of thinking. The clarity of thinking is madhyasthi, means as a witness. If you are able to see the thing, everything, the object of experience as a witness, then you gain the tattva jnana, the true knowledge. Dhriti karanam. So these are pratyas, different pratyas, thought functions which are caused for different kind of experiences. Dhriti karanam shariram indriyanam tanicha tasya mahabhutani shariranam. And dhriti karanam, the cause to hold, for the food is the cause to hold on to the body, hold this body up. And the five elements is the cause for this body to stay. And in this way, dhriti karanam dharana, the cause for dharana, to hold on to. Tanicha parasparam sarvesham tairyag yaunam yauna manusha devatanicha paraspara arthatvat tanicha parasparam sarvesham. And they are helpful to one other, for everyone. It's a complete, these seven causes are common for everyone. And through this you gain different stages of birth. Tairyag, you gain the state of birth. For tairik means tairik, horizontal, the for which the bone, the backbone is horizontal, the reptiles, etc. Yonam, born as a mammal through the yoni. This is second birth. Manusha, see, he in this two states he is bringing manusha and devata as two other different states. In this, you can be born as manusha. In this yona itself, you can be born as a human being, or you can be born as a devata, where there is no relationship with the yoni. Cha parasparathatva, they are helpful one to each other. Iti evam navakarnani. Therefore, these are the 9 different causes. 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So wherever these other causes are required, you have to understand that those causes in those things. యోగాంగ అనుష్ఠానంతు ద్విదైవ కారణత్వం లభతే, బట్ ది ప్రాక్టీస్ ఆఫ్ యోగా క్యాన్ బి ఓన్లీ ది కాస్ 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But if you practice it in disorder, then it will be only cause for confusion. More confusion, problem. Yatha kramam etesham anushthanam swarupam cha vakshyamah. In the same order, we will explain the practice and we will explain its nature. How to practice, what is the practice, and what is it, we will explain it. In the same order. In the among them, tatra means among them. What is Yama? We'll see. Om Purnamada Purnamidam Purnat Purnamagacchate Purnasya Purnamadaya Purnameva Avashishyate. Om Shanti Shanti Shanti.
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Thirumurai music and Thirumurai discourses will be broadcast on Thirunariya Tamilosai. Philosophical discourses and Periyapuranam lectures in Tamil will be broadcast on Shivatattvam. Programs in languages other than Tamil will be broadcast on Shaivalahari. 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
2: 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In this, you are about to listen Highlights of Upanishads. 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
3: Yo vai sontah purushe akasha ayam bhavasa yoyam antar hridaye akasha tadetat trinam apravarti purnam apravartinim shriyam labhate ya evam veda. This Brahman is all full. Your mind is directed to the Brahman. All full. Unchanging. Full term has to be understood. When you direct your attention to your experience in your dream. While dreaming, there are big distances. You may be looking at a bird. Bird in hand and looking at the sky. You can fly away from your hand and go into the vastness of sky, of the sky. How much hollow is there between your hand and the vast distances? But it's all full. It's your own consciousness. You are simply fooled. A transcendental state. Viewed from intuitional point of view, that's the real, healthy vision. Nothing but the absolute, all full, unchanging. Even the sky, which is not the absolute, gives you a good illustration of being unchanging. Clouds come and go. So many things happen. The sky remains unscratched. Ever the same. That is your deepest level of who you are. He who knows thus attains full, imperishable Lakshmi. That's your real Aishwarya, real glory, real attainment. Shriyam Labhate, your fortune is beyond your imagination. It blows your head away. Now I will lead you to another important topic in Chandogya Upanishad called Shandilya Vidya. Sage Shandilya gave

0: A brief plan for practicing meditation on Brahman. There are different variations of meditation prescribed in the scriptures. Meditation on Brahman. Each type of meditation called a vidya, a special knowledge. This is Sage Shandilya's revelation, so it's called Shandilya Vidya. Sarvam khalu idam brahma, tajjalan iti shanta upasita, atha khalu kratumayah purushah, yatha kraturasmin loke purusho bhavati, tateta pretya bhavati, sa kratum kuruvita. It's an ancient language, Shandilya Vidya. Indeed, all this is Brahman. From Brahman, all this has proceeded. Into Brahman, all this dissolves. And by Brahman, all this is sustained. Brahman has been defined for you. And that Brahman is your object of meditation. On him one should meditate by a tranquil mind, tranquil chitta. Mind must sink into profound silence. How can that be? If your subtle desires become positive, your impressions become sattvic, then you are as if sinking into profound silence. When you face your mind, when you explore your mind has opened the door. Silence beyond your imagination. Speaking in a poetic language, you are led into the lanes of tranquility with blossoms of eternity. And in that experience, you have entire universe, the world of Maya, the beginning, middle and end. From that Brahman, the whole world has proceeded. That Brahman sustains the world. Into that Brahman the world dissolves. Even the description of proceeding, sustaining, dissolving, they are acts of Maya. Just like the whole dream comes forth, they arise out of your consciousness. They are sustained by your consciousness. Into your consciousness they dissolve. Even while dreaming, suppose you were to develop that awareness, then your dream becomes a fun. That gives you some idea of jivan mukti. You go on living your world outwardly and externally. Everything remains the same. Being Brahman doesn't make anything change. The world will be always the world of terrorists, etc., etc. You can be Brahman. The dream goes on. But realization that this is my dream puts you in a totally different level. So there is a deeper level within you that sees, I am everything of this dream, big and small, mountains, oceans of the dream, as well as even roaches. I am. And there is no superiority or inferiority about it. I am all enfolding consciousness. I alone am. This is not a language of the intellect. But you introduce it to your intellect and go on holding it with great care until intellect shakes off its illusion and turns into, like from a caterpillar to a butterfly, allows itself to be transformed. It is no longer the same intellect. So therefore, attaining liberation, understanding liberation is not just an intellectual job. You have to go on allowing the intellect to be transformed. That Brahman is the real object of meditation. All practices of meditation use so many things, but they are only channels leading you to the real meditation, Brahman. Aham Brahmasmi. For as is one's resolve, such is the person. And as is one's resolve in this world, accordingly one becomes after death. Let one therefore cultivate sankalpa, resolve. Here resolve term implies a profound grasp of yourself. This is me. It's a blend of faith, a firm resolution, and the Sanskrit word is dhrida sankalpa. As you go on understanding yourself, within your heart there comes a profound grasp that I am Brahman. The world is Maya. As is your resolve, so you are. All your quality and what you are depends upon what your deep-rooted conviction is. Your conviction about yourself. And that again, just to remind you, in a spiritual process, you begin with faith. Faith is always there, sleeping in every individual. With satsanga and sadhana, faith gets awakened, called virya. A special mystic energy develops within you. The more that energy develops, you are in a position to cast out so many stressful situations created by your ego. Move away from anger, greed, bring a big change in the fabric of your inner life. All that requires is strength. As that strength goes on developing, your recollection of yourself is not of a negative nature. Normally, an aspirant who is trying to correct himself sits down and he goes on remembering how many negative things I used to do. He has a whole list of remembering. That's because of lack of spiritual strength. If you have profound spiritual strength, all those memories that have been sticking to you, cast out. A lion has emerged out of a cage, breaking all. Doesn't look back, what has been tying me up. And that recall has developed, I am that. And that puts you into, after Shraddha comes Samadhi, you enter into super consciousness. You are constantly trapped by your nervous system. Normal consciousness, realistic consciousness. But spiritual movement takes you out of that. And when you become absolutely firm in that state, that's called Jivan Mukti, Prajna.
1: Namaste, Swamiji. Shandiliya Vidya, that's a new practice for me. How do we focus on Brahma? How can I imagine if there's anything? What is that focus? What is that concentration that happens so therefore the silence follows?
0: Firstly, follow the concentration that you are used to. As you go deeper, as mind begins to relax, then simply put your attention to that affirmation that I am not the body, not etc. I am absolutely the absolute. But while you are putting that affirmation, recall what happens in deep sleep. Slip yourself to that deep sleep state without sleeping. That's the way you do it.
1: Can you repeat that?
0: Without sleeping. Slip yourself into deep sleep. First imagine, all this is me, I am Brahman. The result is mind is free of all worries, all types of burden. If that is so, bring to your mind absolute aram, absolute rest. All have moved away. And the only thing you know very easily is a deep sleep. Think. Everything has moved away, all, and you are led into profound sleep. But that gives you is a practice that can go on, gradually lead you to real revelation. But as long as you are working with the revelation, what I will feel, if Brahman comes, what should I say? What should I ask? How should I do the prayers? Then you are practicing it at a lower level. In profounder level, you are led by silence into deeper silence.
1: And can that silence be expressed in the sound of the mantra in the back of the mind? Or mm-hmm. silence is complete absence of anything?
0: When you go to sleep, you don't go on stating anything in your mind. You simply enjoy.
1: So if I choose the concentration as a mantra, let's say Ram, I concentrate on Ram always.
0: Continue until allow your mind to become profoundly, begin to develop a taste for silence. Enjoying silence to such an extent that the mind has gone to sleep, or sleep term I'm giving figuratively. Mind, you transcend the mind. Something like sleep happens, but it is super consciousness. And you wake up from that state highly refreshed. Even sleep makes you refreshed, but this makes you completely altered understanding. Any little illusion that you are holding on, it breaks.
1: Thank you, Swamiji.
2: Swamiji, I don't even know if this is a valid question, but is the Hridayam part of the causal plane or is it transcendent?
0: Transcendent. Again, depending upon context, most times Hridayam, people are referring to the physical heart, or they are referring to psychological heart, or the causal heart. But the heart of the heart is Hridayam. That's this center source of the entire universe. The center within you is the center of the universe. And that center is the reality behind your body, prana, mind, intellect, ego, the ultimate core. And that core is Brahman, Satchidananda. Satchidananda is the heart, Hridayam. Hrit Ayam. That Brahman is Hrit.
2: You mentioned the causal heart. What is that?
0: Causal heart means when you are sleeping, you are unconscious. It's supporting you. That you are moving towards the heart, but you don't go into the heart. You are veiled by unconscious contents.
2: Thank you, Swamiji.
3: Swamiji, would you explain Hrit and Ayam also, please, in Sanskrit?
0: Hridayam. Ayam means this. This term, this means closest. What is closest to you? That again is not easy to understand. Even ego is not close to you because every now and then it slips out of it. That which is closest is Hrit. Hrit means the center, the support, the ultimate source. And simple way to understand, just like your heart is the basis of your whole physical life, every moment you are sustained by your heart. So put that heart into a little figurative level. Until there is no figurative level, it is the heart. Therefore, we say God is all heart. Okay. And with this, I will conclude. Om Shanti, Shanti, Shanti.
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5: Om Namah Shivaya. Dear listeners of Shaivam.org, you are about to listen the glory of Shivaratri Vrata, Maha Shivaratri Vratam. Shivaratri is one of the most auspicious vratas of the devotees of Lord Shiva. The Puranas explain the grand significance of this vrata. Especially Skanda Mahapurana has details of the way to observe this vrata. Now the history of Shivaratri. Once when everything in all the worlds got reduced into Lord Shiva, In the darkness of nothing present, the Mother Parvati worshipped the Lord Shiva in the agamic way with the great devotion. The Parameshwara, pleased by her prayer, blessed her. She asked for the benefit of all the creatures that in future whoever worships the Lord Shiva on the Shivaratri day with devotion, they should be blessed and should be given the ultimate liberation. The Pashupati granted that, showing way for all of us to get blessed easily. When Brahma and Vishnu fought between themselves as who is the greatest, Lord Shiva appeared before them as a pillar of fire. They were not able to find the starting and the end of the pillar. The day is Tirukartikai. Then repented for the mistake and prayed to Lord Shiva for forgiving their sin, worshipping the Sivalingam, which is in the form of flame. In the night of Shivaratri, Lord Shiva appeared before them and blessed them. Devotees pray the god throughout the night of Shivaratri by performing Abhishega, chanting and other holy deeds. Every month in Krishna Paksha Chaturdasi, that is 14th moon day, is called Masa Shivaratri. The one that comes in the month of Masi, that is mid of February to mid of March, is called Maha Shivaratri. This is considered as the most important vrata by the devotees. There are many incidents told about the greatness of this day. Once a hunter in a jungle, after searching throughout the jungle, was quite tired and could not get any animal. In the nightfall, a tiger started chasing him. To escape from the tiger, he climbed a tree. That was a bilwa tree. The tiger sat under the tree waiting for him to come down. The hunter, who sat on the branch of a tree, was quite tense and did not want to sleep. He was plucking the leaves and putting down as he was not able to be idle. Below the tree, there was a Shivalingam. The whole night went on like this. God was pleased with the upavasa, the hunger, and the puja the hunter and the tiger did. Even without knowledge, he is the peak of grace. He gave the hunter and the tiger moksha. In a Shiva temple on a Mahashivratri day, the lamp kept in the altar was very dim. The time a mouse which came, take its prey, touch the flame. Due to the heat, it moved its head immediately. In the process, it kindled the lamp, and the altar was illuminated well. The Lord Shiva, pleased by this deed, made the mouse Mahabali, the renowned Asura king. There are many incidents like this told in our Puranas. If we do the vrata with pure devotion and love, there can be no doubt about getting the grace of Almighty. Now, when this Shivaratri vrata is observed, Skanda Puranam describes about four Shivaratris. The first one is the Nitya Shivaratri, that is daily every night. The second one is the Masa Shivaratri, which is observed on the Krishna Paksha Chaturdasi, 14th moon day of every month, on the moon's diminishing phase. The third one is the Maha Pratamadi Shivaratri, which is observed for 13 days starting from Panchama Tithi in the month Maha, that is Masi, and on the Chaturdasi night. The Lord is worshipped throughout the night. The fourth one is observed on the Masi month, Krishna Paksha Chaturdasi. This is the one observed in a widespread manner. It is also called Maha Shivaratri. Now the way of observing Shivaratri. Getting up early in the morning, one meditates on the infinitely auspicious, ornated with thousands of splendid garlands, who is in the form of holy symbol of Shiva. Bathing and staying clean, the worship of Lord Shiva in the form of Shivalingam, four jamas of the night. That means four equal time intervals of night. Note that the Linga worship is explicitly mentioned for this vratam, as this is a time the god, out of its grace for the benefit of Pashus, appeared in a formless form, that is a symbol Shivalingam. It is true nature of formlessness. Thank you. Om Namah Shivaya.
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0: 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This is the day Shakti married Lord Shiva after a great austerity in the Himalayas as the daughter of Himavan. It is also observed as the auspicious day when Lord Muruga married Devasena. This pratham is explained in the Skanda Puranam. In the morning, after getting up, the observer of this pratham should meditate on the charming Lord Shiva in the wedding posture with Uma. After taking bath and through with other required deeds, should worship the Lord, the golden idol of the god and goddess. Should be anointed devotionally with holy substances. Then, decorating them should make the wedding ceremony of the goddess with God. Making the rice and sweet offerings to the divine parents, should salute them. Inviting the spiritual people who think of good to all the creatures, who have learned the Vedas and who are devotees of Lord Shiva along with their wives, should host them a feast. Later, should go to the Shiva temple, worship, circumambulate 3 times and prostrate in the front of Lord Shiva. In the night, should dine along with the kind-hearted devotees of Lord Shiva and eat the sweet dishes like fruits and payasam. Should sleep on the dharba grass. The next morning, after regular deeds, should donate the golden idol of God and goddess to the disciplined, love-hearted people who are the devotees of Lord Shiva. Should eat only once that day. Observing this pratham will get one the great boon of Sri Lord Shankara's delight. It would bring much joy and comfort in life, lead to the abode of Lord Shiva and give the liberation. Mahavishnu got wedded to Lakshmi sincerely observing this pratham. Brahma got married to Saraswati, Indra got married to Indrani, Moon got married the 27 stars. Sage Agastya got married to Lobha Mudra observing this pratham. The 2 daughters of Vishnu, namely Amritavalli, Saundaryavalli, are got married to the 6-faced lord as Devasena and Valli. The daughter of Vedanga Rishi called Sukeshi got married to Nandi Devar. The two daughters of sage Satyapurna, Purna Pushkalai, were got married to Mahashashta. Kama got married to Rati. Sita got married to Rama. Jambavati got to Krishna. Sage Saupari got many princes, and so many more benefited all in the glory of this pratham. The man who observes this pratham will get the girl he likes, and the woman gets beautiful man as her husband. The couple observe this pratham will get good offspring. Anybody who observes this pratham with devotion will get his grace. This auspicious vrata of wedding of Sri Parvati Parameshwara is celebrated as the festival of colors, that is holy. Just preceding this festival is Kama Dahanam, on which day Kama, the divine of desire or lust, is burnt off by a supreme. As the Cupid tried to misadventure his lust inducement on the Lord itself, on the request of divines and Parvati, Lord brought him back to life during this celebration. Thank you. Om Namah Shivaya.
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1: Om Namah Shivaya.

0: the Maya, he is called as Mayin, since Maya is under his control. And one, so if one wants to go beyond that three modes of material nature, one has to surrender to Maheshwara for liberation. There is no other way. Krishna says to his dear devotee Satyasandha in Suta Samhita Yajna Vaibhava Kandam, 25th chapter, 52nd verse. Mahadevam vinayomam bhajate shraddhayasaha nastitasya vinirmokshaha samsara janma kotibihi. Mahadeva alone is the giver of liberation. There is no one else. So he says, Mahadevam vinayomam. Casting aside Mahadeva, if one worships me with faith, Krishna says to Satyasandha, casting aside Mahadeva, even if one worships me with faith, he is never going to get liberation, even in crores and crores of births. So we see that. So even if someone surrenders to Brahma or Vishnu, they are in course of time, ultimately, they are diverted to worship Mahadeva. So he says, Krishna says to his dear devotee Satyasandha, just worship Mahadeva, casting aside everybody. Even cast aside me. That's what the Atharvashika Upanishad also says. So, if you see from a, from a secondary standpoint, you can say that Brahma and Narayana are the creators and maintainers. But ultimately, from the ultimate standpoint, if you see, Samba Shiva is the ultimate reality who creates, maintains and destroys and then puts the jivas into illusion and gives grace. So, coming to the destruction part. Some of them have a very big misconception, thinking that, okay, destruction, oh, Shiva is the destroyer. Shiva doesn't do the part of destruction alone. He does five activities as we saw. So, but there is a misconception, Shiva is the destroyer. So they say, actually, it is not something that is bad. Only the destruction, if the destruction of the world happens, then only creation will happen. Again, the utpatti, the creation will happen after the destruction only. So Mahadeva, he destroys the universe and then again he recreates. He gives the jivas a chance to engage in their karmic activities and then attain liberation. So it is not a bad act actually. It is actually a good act. Some of them have a misconception about that, destruction part. So that's about it. So he is the doer of, he alone is described as the doer of five activities. Swayam Bhuta, 55th name. So he is not one who is not created by anyone. He is not created by anyone. He alone is, Swayambhu. So we saw just now where Vishnu says to Vyasa, Ahameva Jagatkarta Mamakarta Maheshwaraha. That is Vedakarta Hiranyagarbha, Yajnakarta Devendraha, Vedakarta Hiranyagarbha, Ahameva Jagatkarta Mamakarta Maheshwaraha. Oh Vyasa, please listen. Vedakarta is Hiranyagarbha, Brahma is Vedakarta, Yajnakarta is Indra, Ahameva Jagatkarta, I am the cause of this universe, but Mamakarta, Maheshwaraha, the cause of me is Maheshwara. So he is not created, the Samba Shiva. So if we try to identify the cause of Maheshwara, there is no cause, he doesn't have a cause. That's why he is called as Swayambhu, Swayambhuta. So the 55th name says, one who is not created by anyone. He alone is the supreme reality. Some more references. Aham Brahma Kapilo Yokyanantah Putraha Sarve Brahmanascha Tiviraha Twattaha Sarve Devadeva Prasuta Evam Sarveshaha Karanatma Tvamidyaha. Harivamsha Puranam, 2nd Canto, 74th Chapter, 34th Verse. Krishna does a stuti to Lord Shiva. He says, everything including Aham Brahma, Aham, myself, Brahma, Brahmadeva, Kapila Muni, Anantaha, Anantasesha, everybody, myself, Brahma, Anantasesha, all the rishis, everybody have been created by you only, O Mahadeva. Hence, you are the ultimate Lord of all. Who is the only worthy of praise? Karanatma Tvamidyaha Vattaha Sarve Devadeva Prasuta. You are the only Lord who is worthy of praise. You are the only praiseworthy Lord. Who is saying this? Krishna actually. Narayana is saying this. So he describes himself, the cause of me is Maheshwara. I myself, my origin is from Samba Shiva. He says that. And then he says the same thing to Markandeya Maharshi when Markandeya Maharshi comes to Dwaraka, Kurma Mahapuranam, 1st Canto, 26th chapter. He says the same thing to Markandeya Maharshi. He describes the origin of, him and himself and Brahma, where he and Narayana and Brahma went in search of the beginning and end of Lord Shiva. Narayana went in search of the feet of Lord Shiva and Brahma went in search of the head of Lord Shiva. And then they came to the realization that the personality who is behind this, infinite Agni Stambha is actually the supreme reality. And we have been in Ahankara, we have been fighting in ego. He says that, he shares that to Markandeya. And then, one more place where in the Padma Purana, he says, Na shakyam basmano jane. So we all know that Vishnu had the basma. Vishnu actually bathed with the basma and then ate the basma to have the realization of Lord Shiva. And after having the realization of Mahadeva, he says, Na shakyam basmano jane, prabhavam va kutastava, namastestu tvameva sharanam gataha. O Mahadeva, I cannot even understand the glories of the sacred ash. How can I ever understand your glories, O Mahadeva? So that's what he says. One other thing, talking of this Swayambhu, some people say that Rudra appears from the forehead of Brahma, Rudra sometimes appears from the forehead of Narayana. So there is also a story behind this, and I have already described what is the difference between Kala Rudra and Paramashiva. There is a huge difference between Kala Rudra and Paramashiva. Paramashiva, who is beyond the three modes of material nature, is not the personality named Kala Rudra, who is belonging to the Trinity. Brahma, Narayana, Rudra are created by Paramashiva. Brahma appears from the right limb of Paramashiva, Narayana appears from the left limb of Paramashiva, and Rudra appears from the heart of Paramashiva. So this has been mentioned in various Puranas and also in Mahabharata. When Upamanyu also does a stuti to Lord Shiva, he mentions this. O Mahadeva, the creator of the three personalities, Brahma, Narayana and Rudra. So Rudra actually appears, sometimes is described as appearing from the forehead of Brahma or sometimes from the forehead of Narayana. He assists Brahma and Narayana in the task of creation and maintenance. But Rudra is not Paramashiva. The 11 Rudras are not Paramashiva. So, considering this, there is a place in the 26th chapter, 97th verse of the Kurma Mahapurana, 1st canto, where again, like Mahadeva appears. That's when actually Krishna gives the knowledge of Mahadeva to Markandeya. He says, myself and Brahma, we went in search of the beginning and end of Lord Shiva. We were not able to find, and Mahadeva appeared in front of us. We did a stuti. It's a beautiful stuti. I have uploaded that stuti also, which is called as Mahalinga Stuti, in my channel. One can check it out. So, and then after doing that stuti, Mahadeva appears in his Shuddha Spatika Sankasha form and then blesses Brahma and Narayana. So when saying to Narayana, he says, Bhavishyatyeva Bhagavam Stavaputrak Sanatanaha Ahamcha Bhavato Vaktrat Kalpadau Sura Rupadrik. In one kalpa, O Narayana, I will appear from your forehead. He says that. And the same thing he also says to Brahma. This Paramashiva says that. So I will appear as my Amsha, my partial manifestation, that is Kala Rudra, will appear from your forehead, O Narayana, and assist you in maintaining the world. And another place he says the same thing to Brahma. I will assist you in creating the world. So this clearly shows that it's actually Paramashiva who is beyond the three modes of material nature. Paramashiva is not actually Kala Rudra. Though Kala Rudra is actually an Amsha of Paramashiva, in many places we see in the Puranas where actually Rudra appears from the forehead of Brahma or Narayana or even sometimes Devi and Adisesha. But that is not Paramashiva. So Paramashiva is Swayambhu. So just I wanted to clarify that. And moving on. Adir Adir Karodidihi. Adi, who is the most ancient among all the living beings. Vamadeva Yanamo Jeshta Yanamak Shreshta Yanamo Rudra Yanamakala Yanamak కల వికరణాయ నమో బల వికరణాయ నమో బలాయ నమో బల ప్రమతనాయ నమః సర్వభూతదమనాయ నమో మనోన్మనాయ నమః. వామదేవ మంత్రం. జ్యేష్ట, శ్రేష్ట మీన్స్ 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Speaking of this, there are many references. 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I am that Soma. Parashakti and Paramashiva together is Soma. And I begot. You know, begot means actually, you know, I begot everybody, all the Devas. Prithvi appeared from me, that is the earth appeared from me. And Indra, Agni, Varuna, Surya, విష్ణు, బ్రహ్మ, ఎవ్రీబడి అప్యర్డ్ ఫ్రమ్ మీ. జనితోత విష్ణోహ మీన్స్ బిగెట్ బేసికలీ. స్పీకింగ్ ఆఫ్ దిస్ ఆల్సో ఇట్ కమ్స్ ఇన్ ద పంచబ్రహ్మ ఉపనిషత్, అవస్థా తృతీయాతీతం తురీయం బ్రహ్మ సంహితం బ్రహ్మ విష్ణవాదిభి సేవ్యం సర్వేషాం జనకం పరం. జనకం పరం, ద వన్ హూ గివ్స్, ద వన్ హూ బిగెట్స్ బ్రహ్మ అండ్ విష్ణు అండ్ ఎవ్రీబడి, అండ్ హీ అలోన్ ఇస్ డిస్క్రైబ్డ్ అస్ ద సుప్రీం ఫాదర్. 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See, he is the beyond the three modes of material nature. He is beyond that sattva, rajas, tamas. He is described as shuddha sattva. And he is beyond Brahma, Narayana and Rudra. So that's about it. Somo. And then many places are there, you know. Somam, Atharva Shira Upanishad describes Apama Somam Amrita Abhuma Ganma Jyotir Abhidama Devan. So we see the story of Atharva Shira's three lectures I have given on Atharva Shira Upanishad, which is in my channel. One can refer that. So it's a very, very important Upanishad, which has like around 30 to 35 supporting facts, Upabrahmanams in the Shastras. So where the Devas go and have the darshan of Mahadeva, and Mahadeva suddenly disappears, they do a stuti, they start doing a stuti for Lord Shiva. And then they say, Somam Amritam. That Amrita means immortality. That Soma, that Parashakti and Paramashiva alone is described as immortality. And if you want to achieve that immortal state, you have to surrender to that personality who is immortal, right? So that is Mahadeva alone, along with Parashakti, of course. And then Atharvashika, Chaturthi Ardhamatra Sa Soma Loka Omkaraha. When describing the fourth state, it describes Soma Loka, which represents that Parakailasha, Shiva Loka, ultimate Loka, Parakailasha. And then eighth anuvakam of Rudram, Namas Somaya cha Rudraya cha Namak Tamraya cha Runaya cha Namas Somaya cha. Soma. Eighth anuvakam starts off by saying Soma, O Soma, Parashakti and Paramashiva. Umardha Deha, Yoga Tattva Upanishad and Yoga Yajna Valkya Smriti, also when describing Samba Shiva, Sadashiva, it says Umardha Deham, Umardha Vigraha. Uma, Parashakti is actually on your left half, O Maheshwara, O five-headed, ten-handed, three-eyed Maheshwara, that Parashakti is described as your left half, and you are Sarva Karana Karanam. You are the cause of all causes, and you don't have a cause also. Karanam Karananam Dhyata Karanam Tu Dhyayaham, Atharvashika. The one, the cause of all causes alone should be meditated upon.
1: 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Om Namah Shivaya. Dear listeners of Shaivam.org, the next program is Spiritual Discourse. In this, you are about to listen Kawai Hindu Lectures. The titles are Teachings presented by Sri Shivaya Bodhinatha Velayatha Swami. Thank you. Om Namah Shivaya.
2: Second topic, Gurudeva continues to influence us by the teachings. All who continue to put into practice the teachings he gave us, he continues to live through that. So, as I mentioned, one of the hardest things on the spiritual path is to receive a set of teachings and follow them. It's kind of like going to the doctor. You go to one doctor and he tells you something and you do it for a while and you get tired of doing that. Right? Didn't really work. So you go to another doctor, get some other advice, do that for a while. That doesn't quite do what you want. Go to a third doctor, you know that pattern? Whereas, of course, you would have been better off following the advice of the first doctor more fully. So in the same instance with spiritual teachings, the mind likes to practice them for a while and then wants something new. Well, this is hard work, you know. Maybe if I get another technique, it'll be easier. It's like getting hard instructions from the doctor, you know, lose 20 pounds. You say, oh no, better go to another doctor. This is too difficult. So, anyway, the idea is it's important to practice. And so, one of the things we're going to do when we finish this review is look at the personal advice we received from Gurudeva. We'll have a little exercise on that, because it's very important to not forget the advice, the personal advice he gave us. You know, of course, there's the general teachings, but you know, all of us here receive some kind of personal advice from him at one point in our lives or many points in our lives, and we want to look at that advice and see if we're following it or not. So we'll come back to that at the end. So following the teachings is the second way in which Gurudeva lives on. And the third way is through the core mission activities. And so, of course, the core of the activities is the Adinam and the monks here. And Gurudeva is, one of his strengths was to document everything. He loved to create guidelines and rules and flows and everything. So for the monks, we have all kinds of flows to follow. And Nandinatha Sutras have lots of sections for the monks, and the Saivite Shastras and the monastic vow books. And then for the initiated members, most of the guidelines for initiates are in the Nandinatha Sutras. And for those who are studying Gurudeva's teachings without being initiated, of course the guidelines are given in the Master Course Trilogy. So by following the guidelines that he gave us, then we're perpetuating the mission in a very nice way. And the last point I made was, in summary, quite often when I'm sitting here, you know, pilgrims come in and we chit-chat and talk, and they say, oh, you know, Gurudeva's presence, it feels so strong, you know, and I was in the temple, it felt like he was right there, and people will walk back and forth on the property and, you know, say that. And then so the comment I like to make is that, you know, to those of us who live here, the monks, it always feels like Gurudeva is in the next room. You know, then you go in the next room, and of course he's in the next room. Going that way, he's in the next room. He's always in the next room. But he feels that close. You know, he's there, but somehow when he goes to that room, he's not there. He's in the next room. Anyway, that's a quick summary of the Sunwan talk. There's more casual commentary. So, we need to pass out pencil and paper. So we're going to do a 10-minute exercise. Oh, those onions, don't they smell good? I think that's the way the appetite gets stimulated, is through all the wonderful smells ahead of time. When you're serving food, you're really hungry. Okay, so let's define this here. Okay. So, the idea is, many of us here today, in fact probably all of us, are blessed in having received specific personal advice from Gurudeva based upon his deep insights into our nature and karma. However, we need to reflect to make sure we are continuing to put all his advice into practice in our daily life. Perhaps we are neglecting to follow some of them because he's no longer scolding us. Right, that always helps. Therefore, you want to take 10 minutes or more to reflect on all the advice you have received. Take a piece of paper and divide it into two columns. Or you can fold it or draw a line down the middle, divide it into two columns. So on one side is for the advice you are following, and the other side is for the advice you are not. So try to write down in the appropriate column, you know, all the major advice. We're not talking about small things. But, you know, all the major advice you've been given, and particularly we're trying to see, you know, help you point out to yourself any major advice you receive that you're forgetting to follow. And so the reason for this is that often the keys to solving the problems in our life have already been given to us in the form of personal advice from Gurudeva. However, the problems continue simply because we have not continued to implement his advice. Okay, so we'll take 10 minutes. I'm going to do it too. Okay, we'll do it. How many times at least one thing they weren't following? That was worthwhile. So maybe if you follow that, all your problems will go away. Could be. Okay, moving on. So we did that. So this is from the introduction to Living with Shiva. Talking about the Master Course. Leading into it, David goes through the Ashtanga Yoga, 8 steps. Everybody know the 8 steps of Ashtanga Yoga? Anybody not know the 8 steps of Ashtanga Yoga? Okay. Ashta. Anybody know what? Who knows what Ashta is?
3: Eight.
2: Oh, okay. And Anga. Yes, 8 limbs, exactly. Right. Mm-hmm. So 8 limbs. It has 8 steps. Yama, Niyama, Asana, Pranayama, Pratyahara, Dharana, Dhyana, Samadhi. In English. virtue is conduct or restraints, religious observances, niyamas, asana, course posture, pranayama, regulating the breath, which also means regulating the prana or the energy, two are synonymous. Pratyahara means turning within, sense withdrawal, dharana, concentration, dhyana, meditation, and samadhi is samadhi. Experience of God in one degree or another. So, Vrideva says, Master Course Trilogy is a detailed summary and explanation of Ashtanga Yoga according to the traditions of our lineage in Aninada Sampradaya Kailasa Parampara. And he goes on to explain. But there's a nice story too. If I recall it correctly, and if it's incorrect, then such are stories. Don't have to be accurate in story. So, my understanding of the story is that when Gurudeva went to Yogaswami's hut, there was just one book on the bookshelf, and that was Patanjali's Raja Yoga. Raja Yoga is another name for Ashtanga Yoga, means the same thing. And so they talked about it. I forget exactly what it shows that it was an important book to Yogaswami, the only book he had. Outline of the 8 steps is very similar to the outline of the steps in Charyakri Yoga and Yama. It's the same idea. It's just a different set of terminology. But I think Gurudeva put Ashtanga Yoga here because it's more broadly known in today's world. You know, talk about Saivasiddhanta and the four padas, Charyakri Yoga and Yama. How many people that you meet have a clue, right? Not very many. But you talk about yoga, yoga postures, Ashtanga Yoga. Oh yes, you know, lots of people can relate to that terminology. So Redding was creating more popular, using the more, not creating, but using the more popular terminology. And pointing out the obvious, when you go to study yoga somewhere, what do? You do the asanas, right? Mm-hmm. You walk in the door and all of a sudden you're doing asanas. Mm-hmm. What step was asanas? Third step, right. So what happened to steps 1 and 2? Mm-hmm. Where'd they go? So we're coming out with a book on that. It's called Yoga's Forgotten Foundation. Yeah, really. It's we're repainting the chapters from Living with Shiva, which go into the yamas and niyamas. You know, they're such beautiful chapters, so inspired, shall we say. Gurudeva was really inspired to bring all this wonderful insights, you know, at length insights into the yamas and niyamas that are in Living with Shiva. You don't find this anywhere else. And it's very special material, so we thought it was so special, we repackaged it in the same spirit of the Ashtanga Yoga and called it Yoga's Forgotten Foundation. And it's in process in Malaysia and getting printed. Should be done in a month or two. And we'll ship it over and promote it. So it's a way of getting Gurudeva's teachings on this subject out in to a broader group interested in yoga. And so the obvious point is, wait a minute, why is everyone teaching us the third step without the first two steps? Isn't something wrong here? You know, it's like mathematics, you know, if you don't learn the first step and then the second step, you certainly won't be able to handle algebra, right? You can't start with algebra. We all know that. So how can it work here in yoga? So it only works if you're just interested in yoga as a physical practice, which some teachers, that's all they teach, you know, the physical benefits of yoga. In fact, that was, what was that on Time or Life? Time magazine? Time magazine had that, physical benefits of meditation, which is good. You know, we don't speak against that. But there are those who practice yoga and do so for a spiritual reason. You know, they want some spiritual benefits. They're not here just to get healthy. Or just to be able to be more limber. You know, they're wanting to make some spiritual progress. So if you don't start with the first step, it doesn't work spiritually. That's the point. And why is that? Because you need a foundation. Meditation is a subtle practice, and unless you have a foundation there, you won't be able to sustain it. So we'll go into that a little more later. Let me continue reading. Often the uninformed prefer to start on their spiritual path at steps 7 and 8. Whoa. Not even 3. Ignoring the other 6. More than often wonder why no immediate and lasting results are obtained. Drawing upon over half a century of teachings and explaining, the trilogy articulates in no uncertain terms why you must begin at the beginning with a firm foundation of philosophical clarity and good character and proceed from there. So philosophical clarity and good character, that's the way of describing the foundation. And for some reason, I wasn't on the program, but on the European Inner Search, Gurudeva came back, and of course, I think he wrote this after he came back. See if it has a date. No date. But I think he wrote this after he came back, and that was a strong theme in his mind for some reason. That in terms of how we teach, we need to focus on the foundation of philosophical understanding and good character. Get that in there first. And then, when that's there, we can talk about other things. And said another way, you know, everyone loves to hear about the higher chakras. You know, if you want to fascinate a group, you pull out a chart. You know, there's the chakra man. The spinning chakras, you know, all these, look at that, you know, all these higher chakras, all this possibility and so forth. And all the great possibilities in meditation. And of course that's true. But, you know, when people come, particularly people that aren't studying or just have read Gurudeva's books and start asking me about questions on meditation and chakras and this and that, which happens, you know, I say, well, you know, it's just like learning to dance. What you need to focus on are the things you do worst. Your problems, your weaknesses. You know, this is the strength here. This shows the potential. You know, but if we're still getting angry, you know, if we still go into fear, you know, if we still speak unkindly to other people, you know, those are the qualities we need to focus on. Let's not worry about spinning the higher chakras. You know, sometimes people come in, how can I spin my highest chakra? And I say, by not spinning your lowest. That's how, you know. So, That's the idea. Because we need a foundation of good character and philosophy. And once that's in place, then we can make progress. But, you know, definitely when you're dancing, you know, the teacher doesn't show you all these great pictures of dancers and talk about that, you know, say, no, that movement is wrong, you know, practice. You're off balance, you know, get on balance. You know, points out all the things you're doing wrong, right? All the weaknesses. So the spiritual path is just like that, you know, and a guru will do that to some extent, and, you know, you need to do that too, you know. Be aware of your weaknesses, and, of course, don't condemn yourself for them. That's not the point. Well, this is not a, I'm a frail person who's done all these things wrong, I'm terrible, you know. No. You're a divine being who made a few mistakes. But, you know, we can compensate for our mistakes and move on and not feel bad about them. So it's in the spirit of, if we can improve our low points, then we move on naturally from spiritual life. So another example I give is the bathtub again. So, you know, have someone who's meditating, practicing meditation and other deeper practices, you know, it's an analogy to a bathtub, the stopper's in, so the water doesn't go out. Right, so you know, water's coming in, and it's staying there, right? In fact, it's increasing, depending on. But if we have problems, you know, if we periodically get angry, and periodically do things we shouldn't, it's like the stopper's not there. You know, so the water's coming in, and what happens? It's going out the bottom. You know, it's going out. Our emotional outbursts are dissipating the spiritual power we build up during our practices. So we're not making any progress, right? Water's coming in. We're doing our sadhana. We're doing this, doing that. Water's going out the bottom because we don't have a good foundation. We still get angry. We still do this. We still do that. So consequently, obviously, if you spend all your time focusing on meditation, if you don't have a foundation, you're not making any progress. You're missing the point. So let's get that stopper in so that, you know, the energy that we do bring forth, the spiritual energy, isn't lost by inappropriate actions. So if we have a good foundation, then whatever comes in, we maintain it. That's the idea. Dancing with Shiva, the first book of the trilogy, lays out the philosophical Vedic Agamic beliefs, attitudes, and expectations of the Saivite Hindu religion, which are so necessary to understand, adopt, and uphold in order to make true progress in the areas discussed in the other two books. The philosophy. So the philosophy, the philosophical understanding comes primarily from Dancing with Shiva. Living with Shiva, the second book of the trilogy, concerns itself with Saivite lifestyle, culture, family life, character building, and the overcoming of uncomplimentary habits that disturb others as well as oneself. Focuses on yama, niyama, in a lesser way, asana and pranayama. For the entire system of Ashtanga Yoga to work, a firm philosophical cultural foundation is found in Dancing with Shiva, and living with Shiva must be subconsciously accepted by the devotee as his own way of looking at and living life, relating it to experience, solving problems, approaching worship, and so forth. Okay, so that's a lot there. So, living with Shiva encourages us to live a cultured life, Saivite culture. Gurudeva says, what is character? Character is the ability to act with care. Remember that? It's a nice definition of character. Or a cultured person, someone who's gentle and, you know, not crude, not upsetting people all the time. So a cultured person. So living with Shiva helps us become more and more cultured, more and more refined in our everyday actions. Because one of the qualities about all of Hinduism is that Hinduism is a way of life. You know, we can't practice our Hinduism one day a week or 1 hour a week. It permeates everything we do. You know, it's like the Hindu businessman, what's up on the shelf? Ganesha, right? You know, there's a shrine there. One, he wants Hinduism to permeate his business. His business isn't separate

religion. And likewise, when we go to school, we're going to school. Hinduism should permeate our approach to school and how we learn and how we strive and how we prepare for tests and so forth. You know, Hinduism should permeate our life 24 hours a day and all our actions. That's the idea of living with Shiva. That Hinduism isn't a compartment of our life. It permeates all of our life and helps us live in a more refined, cultured, harmonious, loving way. Merging with Shiva, the third book of the trilogy, encompasses steps 5, 6, and 7, leading to 8, all of which is personally experiential once we learn to dance with Shiva and live with Shiva. This means having a good philosophical understanding, a solid commitment, as well as good character in living the religion. Upon such a foundation, the yogic and metaphysical experiences described in merging come naturally and are sustainable. The Master Course Trilogy is a daily, lifetime study for my devotees worldwide to be explored year after year after year, generation after generation. And it goes on. So isn't that wonderful? That's a powerful message there from Gurudev that he gave, I think, after he came back from Europe. Again, the idea is a foundation. Okay. Here it is. This is from the introduction to Yoga Svadhana Foundation.

0: And well, repeat what I said again. We can gain a good understanding of the place of the yamas and niyamas in Hinduism by looking at the Hindu discipline of yoga. Today's popular concept of yoga equates yoga with hatha yoga and the practice of the traditional hatha yoga asanas or postures. Many practitioners of yoga do so solely for health benefits. However, other practitioners pursue it in hopes of reaping the spiritual benefits it offers. They are spiritual seekers having higher consciousness as the goal of their yoga. Yoga is also known as Ashtanga Yoga because it consists of 8 limbs. It goes through that. As we can see, there are 2 stages that precede asana. Yama, the restraints, and niyama, the observances, which unfortunately are omitted in most yoga classes today. We can liken these 8 limbs to building a tall building. This comes from seeing the Transamerica building built. Anyone else see that built in San Francisco? It's amazing. They had to dig so far down. I mean, it's huge. And then cement trucks block traffic for miles. It's really a big undertaking. So it impressed my mind. So. We can liken these 8 limbs to building a tall building. The yamas are the first part of the foundation, like the cement, and the second part are the niyamas, which are like the steel. Together they provide the support a tall building needs to stand. Asana, pranayama, and pratyahara are the lower floors, dharana, jhana, the middle ones, and samadhi, the top floor. I remember years ago watching the Transamerica building in San Francisco being erected. First, the construction crew dug down quite a depth with large earth movers. Then massive steel pilings were driven inches at a time, hundreds of feet into the earth. Then thousands of yards of concrete were poured. The long lineup of cement trucks created a major traffic jam in the well-trafficked business district. From the concrete, the steel rose upward as a framework for the rest of the structure. This massive foundation was needed to keep this famous modern pyramid from toppling in earthquakes, which occur regularly in San Francisco, right? Okay, the analogy, after all that. In spiritual life, without a foundation of good character and discipline, success will not be lasting. Sooner or later, the earthquakes in our own personal life, okay? Such as outbursts of anger or periods of discouragement will cause our higher consciousness to fall back to earth. Gurudeva states this when he says that it is true that bliss comes from meditation, and it is true that higher consciousness is the heritage of all mankind. However, the 10 restraints and their corresponding practices are necessary to maintain bliss consciousness. So that's a nice example.
1: 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Philosophical Discourses and Periyapuranam Lectures in Tamil will be broadcast on Shivatattvam. 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
3: Devotees of the Lord, today we will begin the study of the verses in the 4th decade of Tiruchadagam, the longest poem in Tiruvachakam of Saint Manika Vachakar. This decade, the 4th decade of 10 stanzas, has the caption Anmasutti, cleansing of the soul. During the last 2 occasions, we have been trying to understand in some depth what is really meant by this term Anmasutti. In order that somebody makes up his mind to purify his soul, to cleanse his soul, he must first know that there is a soul. He must be satisfied that there is something in him which can be called the soul, which is the doer of things. Many people have belief in the existence of soul. Some people have faith, but fewer still have conviction. So when we are talking of the soul, we have all kinds of ideas. So during the last two occasions, we were trying to spell out all those ideas, beginning from philosophers like Plato, Socrates and so on, to the Hindu philosophers, to Buddha, to Mahavira, and to the present day world, our conception, the modern conception of the existence of the soul. Our saints have always said that a thing like the soul cannot be reasoned, cannot be rationally analyzed, cannot be understood in terms of logic. You have got to experience it. You got to understand that there is something in you which is the main driving force. But when does that understanding come? Therefore, mostly it is not a question whether there is a soul or not, but it is a question as to when I, for myself, begin to experience the existence of soul within me. It's a problem complicated by our education, our philosophy, our science, our learning, our scholarship, and so on. These things do not take us far. By education or scholarship or philosophy or by analysis, for example, you cannot establish that there is a soul. You may talk in terms of life. You may talk in terms of certain activity within you which makes you tick, which makes you see, which makes you hear, which makes you speak, which makes you think, which makes you feel, and so on. But am I satisfied that these are the things that go to make up the soul? If you ask the question within yourself, you will know that these things do not go to make up the soul. I think to our friend, as we were coming today to this meeting, it's a concept which is, all those things go to make up our conception of our own being in a psychological sense. It is personality. It is ego. It is the development of ego as a personality as a result of the activities of the mental complex which makes you feel that there is something like the soul. But that is a soul, that is an illusion. That's not right. So an understanding of the soul goes deeper than that. This problem has been handled most beautifully by our saints. From time immemorial, our saints, right from the Vedic age through the Upanishadic age, have contemplated upon these issues. Their findings, their discoveries have now become part and parcel of some of the finest expositions like the Upanishads. Through these appreciations which they derived in the deepest moment of their meditation, they had come to know about the existence of something which is the doer of things, which we call soul. This kind of knowledge which they have come to possess, which they have come to acquire during their meditation, during their tapas, during their penances, during their austerities and so on, is not to be confused with the kind of knowledge with which we are familiar. When we say we know, we mean that we use our senses like seeing, hearing, talking, touching, feeling and so on to be able to know that something is happening. So this is a kind of knowledge which is based upon senses. Now the sensory input which reaches our organs of perception now go into our mind and settle there, classified, codified, based upon our pre-existing memories. And on that basis, the intellect comes in and the intellect begins to analyze what has been offered before it by way of pieces of information which have been collected and stored by the mind. And the intellect begins to analyze it and tries to make some meaning out of it. Every day, as you know, we gather millions of bits of information through various senses. But not all of them are necessary either for our life or for our growth or for our spiritual enhancement or even for our daily living. Therefore, most of them, we leave them out. We are not interested. We send them away. We put them into the junk box. If you use the computer language, we delete them from our memory. as early as possible, as quickly as possible. And therefore, you see, memory, mind, retains only those which it thinks it can relate, either to our bodily needs, or to our emotional needs, or to our mental needs, and takes charge of them. It is this which the intellect analyzes. And in analyzing, the intellect begins to use its two very important instruments of logic and reason. Logic and reason come into play, and intellect will begin to analyze the events, the episodes, the memories and information, and come to certain conclusions. But these conclusions by themselves have no appeal whatsoever to the making of man. They begin to become important when our emotions get attached to them. Our ability to make use of any bit of information or knowledge is enhanced by our active emotional involvement in it. This is a daily experience. You are listening to a talk like this, and you may forget it the moment you leave this hall. You may not be emotionally involved. But certain things you are able to relate in your mind as having some relevance in your own life, then you will remember it. Then you will ponder over it. Then you will connect your earlier emotions with it. And it is the emotion which provides the rich basis for the sustenance of these memories. And so, you know, it goes on like that. So, emotional input gets added. But emotional input need not necessarily be the right kind of input. It can be a wrong input. It may be based upon our jealousies, our ignorances, our hatreds, our anger, our false sense of our pretenses, our false sense of ego and things like that. Not all emotions generated are going to give you a right sense of direction. And therefore, if intellect is going to analyze any particular piece of information, aided and abetted by the kind of emotion that you are building up on the subject or in relation to that subject, not necessary that you will be on the right track. So you need to have the right emotions. So it is at this juncture that Chittam comes in. Chittam comes in. It is the discriminating faculty. It comes in and then says, look, you are now getting unnecessarily worked up. This is an information, all right. This information you do not like, because certain things have happened to you in the past which have not been good for you, and therefore you do not like this kind of an information. But I suggest that you leave it. I suggest that you delete it. I suggest you do not get worked up on it. I suggest that you do not begin to build up your own samskaras on this basis. So, it is the chittam, the sense of discrimination, which begins to advise us on this kind of a situation. But all

Well, you can come back to me and then say, why not? Well, I have seen and therefore it must be true. I have heard, therefore it must be true. I have felt, therefore it must be true. But if you only look at this matter in some more detail, you will know that not all those things happen to be really right. These things are everyday occurrences for us. And therefore, our saints have always said, go beyond these sensory inputs. Go beyond the kind of analysis which your mind is giving you from time to time on such information. And that's the kind of knowledge which is good as it may be. It gives you tremendous amount of information, tremendous amount of scholarship, tremendous amount of knowledge which will help you to carry on in everyday life, etc. But don't think that is the final information. Don't think that's the only information that's available in this earth. And don't also think that this is the information which is going to be final. In fact, this information is final only insofar as it is related to your needs. They are relative. But if they may not be useful at all to another person. And therefore, to the extent to which you look at these things as relative, then you will have to say that there is a final thing. There is an absolute thing. There is the truth. That is a truth which is true beyond the kind of truths that we experience in our everyday life. The expression in Sanskrit is satyasya satyam. It is the truth of truths. So it is that truth of truths which becomes important for us. And that is what we have to go and search for. That's what we have to go and chase. That's why most Upanishads, if you read, you will get the teacher, the disciple asking the master, Master, what I've come to you to learn. He will say, the teacher will say, yes, what have you come to learn? Now he will say, I have read many things. I have read the Vedas, I have read the Rigveda, I have read the Upanishads, I have read the Agamas and all that kind of thing. But I do not think I feel complete. Therefore, Master, please tell me that kind of a knowledge. Having learnt, having known which, not no more knowledge is necessary. Having known which, all this knowledge falls into a place. So this is what they will ask. This is almost every disciple asks this kind of a question. And so the master will keep on giving them ideas as to the absolute nature of the truth which they have to experience, not by reason, not by study, not by scholarship, but by their own intuitive experience. So, you know, this is what happens. Therefore, it is the experience of every saint. They had learned the truth. They have known the truth. They have experienced it in their heart. Therefore, there is no doubt in their mind about the existence of that kind of a truth. They know God. They have seen Him. They have experienced Him. They have conversed with Him. They have totally surrendered themselves to Him, mainly because they have known their existence. Therefore, you see, Kannal Yanen Kandain Kanga. Manivasika Paraman will say, Kannal Yanam Kandain Kanga. He will say that. Therefore, there is an absoluteness, there is an authenticity of their experience on the basis of which they convey their ideas to us. They tell us as to what we should do. Therefore, you now go back to this basic question which was put in the beginning. Now, not therefore a question of finding out whether the soul exists or not. It is a question of finding out when and how I will come to know the existence of the soul within me. If you say it is within me, it's part of me, then I must know where it is, how is it, and what is it doing within me. I said the other day when somebody went and asked the great French revolutionist Voltaire about the existence of the soul, he was a skeptic. The man who did not believe in God or soul or things like that, he said, look at that peacock. If you go and ask the peacock where the soul lies, the peacock will happily reply saying that its soul is in its tail, and it will demonstrate the beauty of its tail. You see, that is ego. It is the concept of the ego which is being displayed, which is considered equivalent to the soul. But that is not what our saints had in mind. What they had in mind is something beyond all these things. Therefore, we

0: must know it. We must know it. But having known it, it is not the end of the matter. We must know it in order to enable us to carry on in our life spiritual journey, so that as we can reach our ultimate destination of understanding God, understanding divinity, attaching ourselves to God in any possible manner, for which it is necessary that we should know the soul. Our saints have made this very clear to us. You may worship God. You may go through Sariye, Kriye, Yogam, Jnanam, and all that kind of thing. You may go through enormous number of rituals. You will be doing pujas of many kinds to satisfy many divinities, many deities and things like that. But in so far as these things are performed on the basis of your body-mind complex, then you have not really gone into this question. You have to, when you pray, when you worship, it should be your soul praying. It is your soul worshipping. So, therefore, now the question is, where are we with respect to this tangled question? When am I going to know this soul? Now, look at Manikavasikar, Saint Manikavasikar. He was a king. He was a minister with Pandyan king. Then he goes to Tiruperundurai. He sees this Jnanacharya guru. And then he surrenders himself completely. He gives up a life to which he had been accustomed. He then becomes a plain sadhu. He has had diksha of the most important kind. He has his nayana diksha. He has his sparsa diksha. He has his mantravatesam. All these things have happened to him. Now, when a guru, a real guru, does that, it is not merely a question of what may be called open actions. It is not a question of the guru touches the man's head and the whole thing is over. It is not a question of a guru telling him Namasivaya, the whole thing is over. The mantra Namasivaya, Manikavasikar knows already. Every one of us know already. You see, what happens is at that particular juncture, now the powerful spiritual and divine and vital wavelengths and the powers of the teacher, the master, are transmitted to the student, the disciple, in such a way that the student absorbs them completely and is no different from the teacher himself. And from then on, all knowledge which the teacher possessed has become the knowledge of the student. And all the deficiencies which the student had been cleansed by the master even before he imparted this kind of a teaching to him. Advasutti. It's known as Advasutti. Therefore, you see, that's the kind of thing which happens. When that happens, there is a complete transformation of the mind, of the perceptions. That is how Tiruchadakam starts. Tiruchadakam starts with Meyunardal. The first decad is Meyunardal. I have understood. I have comprehended. I now know. Unarvariya Meyjnanam. பெற்றார் ஞானசம்பந்தர் பெருமான் சீர்காழியில அப்படின்னு சேக்கடார் பெருமான் சொல்லும் போது உணர்வறிய மெய்ஞானம் இஸ் நோ லெஸ் தேன் த கைண்ட் ஆஃப் வைப்ரேஷனரி நாலேஜ் அண்ட் விஸ்டம் transmitted to this little child, Jnana Sambandar, by no less a person than consort of Lord Shiva herself. Therefore, you see, this is a very vital matter. We are chasing gurus. We are running after gurus. We are trying to find out where a guru lies. And we attend meetings after meetings, addressed by gurus and so on. But that doesn't carry us far. In fact, you do not have to search for a guru at all, according to our saints, according to all the Saiva Siddhanta philosophy that had most beautifully gone into this long question. You don't have to go to a saint at all. You don't have to go to a guru at all. The guru comes to you. He comes to you. He is there. The moment you are ready to receive his blessings, his grace, and his diksha, he is there. So long as you are not there, he is not there. But he is part of you. He is within you. He is part of your soul. He is there acting upon you, helping you to clear your karmas. Now, as you slowly work out your karma and you are beginning to have a certain understanding of the world as maya, as illusory, and you are appreciating that all that you are trying to do is to destroy your karmic effects and so on, your maturity grows, your pakkum rises, your mudarchi increases, and at that time you will find that that no less a person than God himself appreciates it and starts converting his what may be called a concealed grace, which is the tirodhana shakti, into an open outward arut shakti. So this is the process which has been most beautifully described in the various songs of our Nal, Jnana Samanda Vermana, Parverma, Sundramurti Nayana, as well as Manikyavasana Ravid. You don't have to go for any more treatise. In fact, you don't have to go for a guru. What better guru can there be than the study of the texts of the great saints, you see. The great Pallala Birman took Jnana Samanda Birman as his guru. For him, Lord Muruga was his god. Jnana Samanda Birman was his guru. And Thiruvachikam was the text which he swore by. And Thirumandram is another additional text which he used for purposes of self-education. And therefore, it was Jnana Samanda in many, many songs which he speaks, which he sings in praise of Saint Jnana Samanda. He describes how stage by stage, Jnana Samanda had been cleansing him, cleaning him, had been making him understand that he is not body or mind or emotions, but he is deeper than that. Jnana Samanda had taught him, gave him what he calls as Veeranubhavam. He gave him Arul Anubhavam. He gave him Siva Anubhavam. The Muniya, he will keep on repeating in many songs. That is the way Vallalar experienced the power of Jnana Samanda's songs, even though almost about 1,000 years separated them. Jnana Samanda Birman was in the 7th century and Vallalar was in the 19th century. So almost 1,000 years separated them. But the power of Jnana Guru, once he knew him to be his Jnana Guru, was so immense that he was feeling it in every pore of his being. Therefore, that's the truth which our saints want to tell or give us. And they give us, so they tell us very beautifully, they tell us mildly, they educate us and slowly, step by step, because we cannot take too much at the same time, because our intelligence is limited, our own spirituality is even more limited, our readiness to absorb spiritual issues is extremely limited, therefore they only go step by step. So, they will start by saying, okay, you want to understand the soul, you want to know when you will begin to understand the soul. Let's start in a different way, they will say. First of all, you see what you are. First of all, let's see what you are. Once you know what you are, then you will see what you are not. Then when you see what you are not, you will really see what you are. You know, this is how they will start building up their logic. That logic is a powerful logic. That logic is not the logic of the brain or of the mind. It is a logic of the heart. If there is a logic of the heart, it is this. In fact, there is a familiar saying which says, heart knows reasons which reason does not know. In the same way, logic, there is a logic of the heart. It is that which they will communicate to you. And so they will say, look at yourself. What are you? Well, first of all, you are made of Panchabhutam. Mahabhutangal. Nilam, Neer, Ti, Vayu, Mirahu, Agasam. You understand that you are part of it. Yes, I understand that all these are part of me. But I really do not know how they are composed in me. Modern science, biology will tell me I am 70% water. But they will tell you are not that 70% water, though you may look that. But what all these five elements are beautifully combined, that every cell of your being, all are put together. That's called panchi karanam. That mixture of these five elements in such a way that they are beautifully composed so that they cannot be burned torn asunder. They cannot be separated. They are there like that. If water were alone there, it can evaporate. If our body, assuming is full of, is 70% water, well, in heat, that water can evaporate. But water does not evaporate. It is there. Therefore, they are beautifully combined. This combination is the act of God. That is creation. How they made, how God made it is amazing. Like, no human being can ever attempt that. You people talk of test tube babies. Now, who puts the life into the test tube? Assuming that you are not developing a child within the womb of the mother, but you are developing it outside the womb. It's all right. Let's grant it. Let's grant it. But who is going to put that? Put the life into it. You mean to say mere few biochemicals combined together begin to produce that life? They are solely mistaken. Therefore, they will ask, our saints will say, look, therefore you are made of Panja Mahabhudam. After that, they will say, look, you are seeing, you are hearing, you are talking. These are all organs. Therefore, five organs of perception. Then you are acting, you are walking, you are using your hands, you are excreting, all these things are happening, actions, five instruments of five organs of action. So five panjabhutams, mahabhutams, five instruments of perception, five instruments of action, and that tendency for you to see, that tendency for you to hear, that power, which they call senses, that is tanmatra, that they call pulan, Tamil. That is called Sanmata. That is there. So combine all these things. You see there are 20 number. Now put your mind, put your intellect, put your chittam, and ultimately put yourself into it. Put yourself, because without you feeling that you are that, nothing will happen. It will all collapse. It will all go asunder. There must be a certain sense of egoity into it. And that is ahamkaram. Therefore, 20 plus 4, look at these. These are 24. When you look at yourself, you must know that you consist of a combination of these various things. These are called categories. These are called tattvas, tattvangal. Ahve nama tattva kuviyal. Ahe, that 24 we have come across. These are our bodily categories, bodily entities. So, they will say, they forget the ones which help us to move in the world. We'll come to that separately. They will say, look, first of all, do you understand this? Well, I'm beginning to understand. I know all these things. These are very elementary. Third class boy knows this. Fourth class child knows this. No, it's not so easy. But let's begin to think about these things. Now, each one, do you know, has some power of its own. The earth in you has some power. The water in you has some power. The air in you has some power. The fire in you has some power. All these things have their power. The third standard child is not taught that. We are not taught that. You see, this power, this energy is a subtle energy. It's an energy which is demonstrable, but it's subtle. It need not necessarily be seen. For that matter, sensory experiences are not seen, but they are experienced. And therefore, they will say, now, you must appreciate that all these things have power. Now, when all these things have power and all these things are brought together as power, you see how much power you have it in you. But mind you, all these things ultimately are jadam. Jadam, the word jadam does not mean lifeless. Jadam means that not aware. Awareness is not there. Arivu illadadu. Awareness is not there. So, they cannot act on their own. They are not aware of the environment. They are not part of T.V. Venkatraman or somebody else. No, they do not know. Therefore, they are aware and they have no sense of awareness. But they have power. In their subtle essence, they have power. They are only power. But these powers have been brought together and kept in some kind of a state in which they have no awareness of their own. And therefore, God has put some awareness into them, as a result of which they begin to move. So you must understand this step by step. So I now know that I am this. I am panchabhutangal, instruments of perception, instruments of action, etc. Now, I know that they have this power, and I know also that this by itself will not operate, that somebody else or something else is necessary to make them operate. Now, now you have reached that stage. That stage is known as tattva rupam. Tattva rupam means I have now understood what are all my classifications, my interior compositions. I have understood them. But mere understanding is of no use. You may not proceed one inch further. Yes, I understand all that, but I merely go. I merely do what I want to do. I continue to perform action which is going to create their own results, pleasant or unpleasant. In performing this kind of an action, I am inspired by my own past sense of the samskaras, my past tendencies, my past proclivities. Now, they direct me without my knowing. They give me the energy. The energy comes to us as a result of our samskaras, the past samskaras. These samskaras give us the energy, forge it, to give a thrust to our sense of action. But how did that happen? This energy is a result of what may be called an energy fueled in our previous births as a result of our previous actions, previous karma, and the results of our karma. Imagine over 20 lives, one particular man kept on murdering people. He was a basic murderer. He kept on murdering people. Now, then this birth, he wants to turn a new leaf. He wants to give. He does not know. Let's say, I admit, he does not know now. But the power, the samskara power is so great that normally a child is born to parents, he grows, but at some stage in life, he turns a murderer. The power of the samskaras. So, you see, these things keep happening. Therefore, that provides that stimulant, that energy. So, this makes us do things, perform actions with their own consequences, good, bad or indifferent, which are putting us back into the cycle of birth and death. So, you see, this I must know. It is not merely enough if I know these tattvas, but I must know the way they operate. I must not only know the way they operate, but I must even more importantly know that they operate like that in my case. That's very important. Because some death happens in my neighbor's house. All that I will do is to go and pay my respects and come back. It means nothing to me. But whereas for the family members, it is everything. They are emotionally involved. But it is nothing to me. Because that death has taken place in that house. It has not taken place here. I am not dead. And therefore, you see, we tend to throw away these ideas insofar as they do not relate to us. But at some stage, you have to understand, you come to understand, look, these things are true in my case. True in my case. That will be a powerful feeling. A powerful feeling. These things will happen to me. These things can happen and they are going to be true in my case. These things, right or wrong, are going to produce right or wrong consequences to me if I follow it in that manner. A teacher was running a class, a Zen teacher was running a class, and a number of students, he was describing to them the great idea of impermanence. Lord Buddha's basic premise is impermanence, nilayame, impermanence. He was telling them. One boy stood up and then said, "Ninga thirupi thirupi idhe thane solittu irukringa. Naan kuda idhe maari thaan solittu irukken thirupi thirupi. But you know, the things I am trying to interact with you in the sense in which our understanding can improve." Therefore, the teacher said, your boy said, "You have been saying the same thing to us so many occasions. You all know that life is impermanent, that there will be death, etc." Then the man said, the teacher said, "But you have not felt it. When do you feel it? When it happens to you. When things happen to you." Therefore, the tattva darisanam must take place. That tattva darisanam takes place as a result of our experiences. Each experience gives us some aspect of this darisanam, provided you are willing to learn from that experience. Therefore, every experience becomes a learning experience. For most of us, an experience is not a many thing at all. Then we just pass by. We just throw it out. It's an unpleasant experience. Even more fastly, we will drive it away. We may put it back in our memory, but it is not going to linger before us, creating any panic to us. So we'll throw it out. But each experience is a learning experience. It is by learning that you make a progress in the spiritual realm. If you do not learn, you do not make any progress at all. You may have 1,000 experiences in your lifetime, but if you do not learn from them, learning becomes crucial to your progress, spiritual progress. Because learning gives you the opportunity to correct yourself. So long I would have been going this way. Now God gave me an experience which gives me, He tells me in other words, look, you're going in the wrong way. Now you correct yourself. If I'm not going to learn from that experience and I'm continuing to go in the same way, well, I will incur vinay and vinayinudaya payangal anubhavippadhu appoindirukkum. At every stage, God's grace comes and tells us, look, this, that, that is going to happen, is happening, so please learn. So you see, that is tapam. Tapam need not necessarily mean austerity. It need not necessarily mean penance. It is our associating ourselves with our experience in an austere, sincere, serious manner in order to see how much it can benefit us. That is in fact the best tapam. When we learn, when we have learned from it, we have progressed. We have changed our life. And therefore, tattva darshanam takes place. Then when tattva darshanam takes place, then the man says, look, my God, what have I been doing all along? And this is the process stage which is known as tattva suddhi.
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Mother, mother, mother, mother, mother, mother, mother, mother, mother, mother, mother, mother, mother, mother, mother, mother, mother, mother, mother, mother, mother, mother, mother, mother, mother, mother, mother, mother, mother, mother, mother, mother, mother, mother, mother, mother, mother, mother, mother, mother, mother, mother, mother, mother, mother, mother, mother, mother, mother, mother, mother, mother, mother, mother, mother, mother, mother, mother, mother, mother, mother, mother, mother, mother, mother, mother, mother, mother, mother, mother, mother, mother, mother, mother, mother, mother, mother, mother, mother, mother, mother, mother, mother, mother, mother, mother, mother, mother, mother, mother, mother, mother, mother, mother, mother, mother, mother, mother, mother, mother, mother, mother, mother, mother, mother, mother, mother, mother, mother, mother, mother, mother, mother, mother, mother, mother, mother, mother, mother, mother, mother, mother, mother, mother, mother, mother

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Thirumurai Music and Thirumurai Discourses will be broadcast on Thirunariya Tamilosai. Philosophical Discourses and Periyapuranam Lectures in Tamil will be broadcast on Shivatattvam. 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
3: So that first song, Arunachalamena Agame Ninaippavar. அருணாச்சலம் அகமே என நினைப்பவர். டெவோட்டிஸ் ஹவ் கிவன் இட் அனதர் மீனிங். பகவான் ஹிம்செல்ஃப் சேட் அகமே அருணாச்சலம். டூ வேஸ் யூ கேன் சே அருணாச்சலா 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See, this is a fullness of upasana. See, Bhagavan says Arunachala for us means this hill. One day Bhagavan was looking at Arunachala. Somebody asked Bhagavan, Bhagavan, whether you are looking at Annamalai? Bhagavan said, no, I am looking at myself. And in this Pancharatna, Bhagavan says, Tvai Bhutva Sthitva Layameti. See, we see only a mountain with some 14 kilometers radius, which we go round and do pradakshana. And Bhagavan says, Arunachala, in you this world arises, in you this world remains, and in you this world merges back. See the profundity of it. That Upasana Murti itself is Brahman. That is scripturally, Shastra says so. The Upasana Murti which you worship, ultimately you see everything in it. In a small dust, you see the entire cosmos. But here Bhagavan says, "A Arunachala, the entire world arises in you, remains in you, merges back in you. And what is that Arunachala? You dance in my heart as I. Then it is very clear. From that center, when the mind flowers, the world appears. When the mind closes, the world disappears. When the mind is alive, the world is there. In it everything arises, in it everything remains, and unto that truth it merges back. So Tvai Sarvam Bhutva Stitva Pralinam, and actually it is not a statement, Bhagavan beholds it. That in Arunachala everything arises. That is why when world was taking place, people were asking, so many are killed, massacred. And here in this ashram, this solitary jungle, we are staying peacefully. Should we not do something, Bhagavan? Bhagavan said, where is war? Who is killing whom? There is no battle war inside. Nothing is happening. There is no battle, there is no war. Only the self exists. Because it came from Bhagavan, they could not argue. But suppose somebody who is of lesser category, if they tell them, you are heartless, they will say. For Bhagavan, there was no world. And to remain without the world, Bhagavan says, is the only solution for all worldly problems. That is the mystery. What is the greatest service that we can render to the world? Somebody is asking Bhagavan. In gospel it is there, Maharshi's gospel. Bhagavan says, the only service that you can do is to realize the self. The greatest benefit that you can do to the world is to create a vacuum in you. Vacuum means no world, no body. Remain as the self, and the fragrance, that peace, will give the greatest healing to all the suffering in the world. It's a contrast, you know. We think to help the world, we should believe that there is world. Bhagavan says the only way you can help the world is to remain worldless. It's always like that. See, the children, they are so beautiful. All children, babies. You know why? Because they are bodiless. Only you see body in them. They have not started. Actually, the Shastra says, the eye has not entered the eye. The eye has not entered the eyes. The eye has not entered the ears. The eye has not entered the nose. The eye has not entered the tongue. The eye has not entered each and every cell of the body. The eye remains aloof from the body, and the body is so beautiful. And slowly the eye will enter into every sense organ, and slowly it will start becoming dim. Corrupted. And the beauty disappears. So the beauty is not of the body. The beauty of the self is seen through the body, as you can see it through a prism. The light inside. The beauty of bodilessness is seen in the body. And Bhagavan in talks, he says, realization is perpetual babyhood. Our babies, they just grow up. That is the most sorrowful thing. If they fail to grow up, that is a different thing. That is also a problem. When they are children, it's so beautiful, so joyful. In Srimad Bhagavatam, a great sage said, a baby is my guru. Because egoless, not at all conscious of others. Bhagavan also was like that. One great sage, Narayana Guru, he came to see Bhagavan in Skandashram. He has heard about Bhagavan, so he came to see Bhagavan in Skandashram. Bhagavan was remaining inside that Skandashram, and Narayana Guru was outside. He just looked through the window. His disciples went inside and prostrated. Bhagavan also was silent. Narayana Guru was also silent. After a few minutes, Bhagavan came out and in Malayalam asked him whether he can take food with them. Oonu kazhikkam. Then Narayana Guru, he knew Tamil. He told Bhagavan, Maharshikal prasadam shapadalam. This was the only conversation they had. And Bhagavan took food, Narayana Guru also took food. After that, see, some guest has come to our house. We will have the feeling that we should honor them, we should have some inquiry, what you are doing, where are you coming from, how is your health, something we will inquire. Nothing. Bhagavan had to go for a walk. It was 11 o'clock or something in the afternoon. So Bhagavan just walked out. And Narayana Guru was observing. See, the beauty is, if some guest come to our house, the child in our home is only 5 years old. He just goes out without caring. Nobody feels hurt. Because when the child does it, it is so natural that nobody will feel that he is walking out arrogantly. So too, in that Bhagavan's, that purna state, that completeness, there are no others. Duri bhuta anya darshanaha. Not seeing the other. The other is not there. In that state he walks out. Narayana Guru asked his disciple, will you give me a paper and pen? They gave him a paper. In his, he wrote 5 hymns describing that state of a Jivan Mukta, where there are for whom there are no others. Ko nama deshaha, ka jatihi, pravrittihi ka, kiyadvayaha, ityadi vadoparatihi, yasya tasiva nirvrittihi. That is the first verse. The first verse, Narayana Guru says, he didn't ask me, where are you coming from? Which country? What is your name? What is your caste? Sect? Where are you going from here? No question. And to ask such things, he should accept that there is someone other than him. Ityadi vadoparatihi yasya tasiva nirvrtihi. So that 5 verses, they end ityadi vadoparatam mahantam prashanta gambhira nijaswabhavam shonachale shri ramanam nidikshya provacha narayana samyamindraha. That Bhagavan, he describes prashanta gambhira nijaswabhavam. What is the state of Bhagavan? Prashanta Gambhira Nijaswabhavam. In that majestic state of peace. Gambhira means majestic, profound. Prashanta means absolutely peaceful. Shonachale in Arunachala. Ramanam Nirikshya. Observing Ramana, who wrote Narayana Samyamindraha. This Narayana Guru is also a great sage. So this Narayana Samyamindra, he wrote these 5 verses describing that state of fullness. The ego gives you division. The ego gives you division. When somebody asked Bhagavan, Bhagavan, what do you see? The scriptures say that the jnani looks at everyone as the self. What do you see? Bhagavan said, I see only what all of you see, but you see more than me. I only see what is, you see more, body, mind, ego, everything you see. But I fail to see all those things. Actually, you are more skillful. With telescope, you can see long, distant objects. With microscope, you can see small, minute things. Instruments are necessary for seeing anything other than you. When you leave aside all instruments, you alone exist. See, as long as you use instrument, you will see something. In the waking state, you use senses. So you see the body, the world. In dream, you see use mind. Deep sleep is a state where you neither use the mind or the senses. That is why you complain nothing. And after declaring nothing, let me go back. So, that fullness comes only when this fellow is rooted out. This ghost is exorcised. So that should be driven out. And how to drive that ghost? Bring in light. You will see that that is only a progeny of ignorance. It is not really there. Just put the light there, it is not there. It is like seeing a ghost in a post. You see, put light there, it is the post alone is there, no ghost. So to you, look at the ego, what the ego is made of. That is Arunachala's grace. Bhagavan says, the moment Arunachala blesses you, the current of self-enquiry is activated. It is not that simply by reading Bhagavan's book, people got it. The moment they sat in Bhagavan's presence, even now, only that happens. The same divine process continues. We can see it every day. We don't need any kind of lecture for that. The moment we enter Bhagavan's hall, even children, they are vigilant. Only Bhagavan's body has disappeared. Bhagavan is fully there. Even before 1950, he was bodiless. Only people were seeing some body there. So before 1950, 1896, after 1896, there was no body for Bhagavan, but we were seeing a body. See, always I used to think, the stars, certain stars, the most nearest star to Earth, the light from that star takes 4 years to reach Earth. They say so. So, if that star disappears today, 4 more years we will see that light. Because of the distance. So too, because of the distance between Bhagavan and us, we see a body for him. But for the devotees, when they went near him, Unainan Uruvena Enniye Nanna, Unnuru Aruvena. Bhagavan himself said, Arunachala, I thought that you are this form. But the moment I came, I just merged in you as rivers will merge in the ocean. No form. You are the formless being. So to Bhagavan's form appeared for the devotees till 1950. But before that also he is formless. Now also he is formless. For myself, I don't feel that I have not seen Bhagavan. He is fully there. It is not that only devotees who were fortunate to see him before 1950 were directly affected by him. He is fully there. He is completely there. You can speak to him. You can get complete benefit of him. Sometimes I even feel he is going for a walk also. There is a fluctuation, a difference. Sometimes when he was in the body, he will be there in the old hall, going to the hill, going here, going there. Like that, sometimes he goes to Goshala. Sometimes he comes back to meditation, that old hall. Most of the time he is there in the Samadhi hall. Always he is there. Completely is there. The only thing is, he is now Ellayarathan Olirum. Simply I said here and there, but he has no place. Every place remains in him. He is the all-pervading being. So, that Bhagavan says, Arunachala, if you think about Arunachala, or if you are outside Tiruvannamalai, if you want to see Arunachala, just look within. Just look at in your heart, even in a dark room, you know that you exist. How do you experience that existence? It is not the experience of the body. It is not the experience of the mind. Experience, existence, I are all synonyms. Existence is experience. Experience is I, consciousness. The very nature of consciousness is experience. It is not experiencing something. It is not experiencing an object. Experiencing a feeling. Experience is I. Kevalanubhava swarupa. The very nature of I is experience. Is it? The darkness you see, you exist. I am there. I don't doubt my existence. And that experience is not the experience of the body or the mind. It is the experience of I. And what is that I made of? That I is Arunachala. That I is Tane Tane Arunachala. And Arunachala is Tattvam. Tane Tane Tattvam. Idanai Tane Kattuvai Arunachala. Bhagavan says, even if you are in another continent, look within, hold on to that I, again and again make the mind see within and grasp that, try to just grope within. Till you touch that stream, that current of I. That dhara, Bhagavan uses the word dhara. Once you hold on to that current, atma srotas, once you touch that srotas, that current, once it is activated, once it starts operating, then you know that it is the current of Arunachala's grace, Aruviyai Perugum. Bhagavan says Aruvi means stream. Aruviyai Perugum Arunama Malayanum Anbe. Aruviyai Perugum, that Aruvi is stream, and the Aruvi of Arunachala is this current within as Aham, Aham, Aham, Aham, Aham. I. And once your attention, see, attention is the only energy that we have. Once that attention gets distracted, scattered through the senses, we fail to touch the source. But by constant, I use a new word, innering. I don't know whether that word is there. Because in Tamil, ulhal is the word. Ulhal means innering. By constant innering, again and again, making the mind struggle within, then Bhagavan says, you just start struggling,

you have to struggle. That innering has to happen. Ulgal has to happen. Oyamal ulhuvar ul olirum ullanai. Thiruvachakam is a beautiful sentence. Oyamal ulhuvar. Without interruption, without taking rest, you constantly make the mind dive deep, struggle within, then ullolirum ullanai, the inner one, the truth, he olirum means he will shine forth within with all his splendor. In the sense, that word splendor or effulgence, that is more picturesque. But the thing is, the Ishwara's grace, Arunachala's grace, the attention at a certain stage will fall into that inner stream. Once that you catch hold of that inner current, then your job is over. From there starts Aksharamana Mala. Bhagavan says, you entered my home, caught hold of me and pulled me out and brought me to your home and got me imprisoned there. You entered my place, just caught hold of me, fished me out, took me to your place, kept me completely imprisoned there. Here you see, there is no question of human effort. There is no question of I did some sadhana, Arunachala, I got you. I did some meditation, Arunachala, I got you. Nothing like that. Bhagavan simply starts from, in the Buddhism they say stream winning. That is a beautiful word. That stream winner, that is the word they use. Bhagavan, stream winning means, in Tamil, Shiva Bhakti tradition, they say Kripa Sakshatkaram, Arul Sakshatkaram. It is not realization of the self, realization of grace. That is complete. The moment you realize that the current of grace, then you know, you in no time you did any sadhana. There was neither the sadhaga nor the sadhana, only the sadhya remains unaffected. That Purnavastu alone. So, from this point, this stream winning point, Aksharamana Mala starts. But in the first song, Bhagavan said, Arunachalamana Ahame Nine Power. He said, do ninaip, do self-enquiry. Then, from the third song onwards, he said, just strike, once it catches fire, you need not do anything, the fire will do the rest. So the first thing is, make the thought touch the self. Don't question whether the thought can touch the self. But once it enters into that stream, thinking itself is not possible. Bhagavan said, thinking is not your real nature. That is a very bombarding statement. Because everyone wants you to be a thinker. Bhagavan says, to think is not your real nature. He never said think. He said thinking itself is not your real nature. To think, only to deal with something outside you, you have to think. You need not think to intuit yourself. So, Arunachalamena Ahame Ninaippavar Ahattai Vera Rupaya Arunachala. We will continue this song tomorrow.

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2: Most respected, dear family members, my pranams to you. Today we will be discussing about Vrishi Sutra, which is a part of sixth Vedanga known as Kalpa Shastra. As we told you earlier, Kalpa Shastra has got Shrauta Sutra, Dharma Sutra, Grihya Sutra, Pitrameda Sutra and Sulba Sutra. Five parts, of which detailed description have been given about Dharma Shastra or Dharma Sutra, because that is the base of a nation, that is the base of our culture. Hindu Dharma means Dharma Shastra. And next comes the family related dharmic value performance and description. They are all coming in Grihya Sutra. Grihastha means those who are living a family life. So the customs and rituals and the traditions to be followed by the wife and husband plus the children. That is explained in Grihya Sutra. When we are asking the question, what are the basis of the family way of life? After Brahmacharya comes Grihastha, then comes Vanaprastha and Sannyasa and so on. So Grihastha means almost from 20-25 years of age up to 55, a man or a woman, they will be marrying, procreating the children, nurturing them, giving them education. And when they get married, generally the role of the parents over. So the children with their family will be living an independent life, and the parents will have to go for social work, services and so on, which is known as Vanaprastha. But before Vanaprastha and after Brahmacharya, we have got about 25-30 years of Grihastha Ashrama, and all the details connected with the customs and rituals, acharas, to be performed by the wife, the husband, the children, the father and the mother. That those customs and rituals are explained in Grihya Sutra. The Grihya Sutra is written by Baudhayana, is the oldest Grihya Sutra. Grihya Sutra written by Apastamba, Katyayana and Manava. Grihya Sutras are there. They are all of later origin by addition, deletion, modification and corrections. Now, our right from Vivaha, marriage, then Garbhadana, then Pumsavana, Simandonayana, Jata Karma, Namakarana, Annaprasana, Chudakarna and Chaula. Before that comes Nishkramana and then Upanayana, again Vivaha, all these aspects. So the marriage, how to perform the marriage for different people belonging to different varnas. Some people may be in the varna of Brahmana, some people will be Kshatriya, some people will be Vaishya, and those who are doing other type of work are included in Shudra. So the four Varnas have got four systematic rules for performing the Vivaha. All the Vivaha or marriage based customs and rituals are explained in Grihya Sutra. After that comes Garbhadhana. Garbhadhana is a procreation. And all the details connected with the good day, good time, good month, the health condition of the wife and the husband for giving birth for a child, all are explained, and the medication needed, all these things are given in the Garbhadhana part of Grihya Sutra. Then Simantonayana, Umsavana, these are all the customs and rituals to be followed by a pregnant mother, making her happy, comfortable, and giving no attention to her. These are all well documented in Grihya Sutra and explain that whatever may be the mental and physical condition affecting the mother, that will be directly transferred to the child in the womb of the mother. The Abhimanyu effect and etc. explained here in Grihya Sutra. The mother should continuously perform pujas, should chant kirtan, should listen to mantras. She should get up early morning and do some minimum exercises, and she should do many spiritual and religious activities, particularly for seeing that the baby in the womb should be mentally and physically healthy. This has been approved by the modern science also. The health condition of the mother will be directly affecting the health condition of the baby in the womb of the mother. So that is Garbhadhana, then Pumsavana, Simandonayana, everything comes. Then Jatakarma, after the birth, how to clean the baby, how to look at the time of birth, and how to write the Jataka, horoscope, etc. All these aspects are given in Jatakarma. Then comes Nishkramana. Nishkramana, taking the baby outside the house, showing the sun, showing the moon, showing the plants, showing the animals. These are all coming under Nishkramana. Then Chavla comes, the cutting the hair, new hair formed at the time of birth is to be removed completely. Removing the nail and all comes under Chavla. Then comes Annaprasana before that, or with that comes Namakarana, giving the name by the parents together in presence of a priest. They will be giving the name for the baby. 2-3 type of names are to be given. One, grandfather's or grandmother's name. A second name is directly connected with the nakshatra of the baby. Third name is the name which we will be calling and we will be officially utilizing. All these names are needed for a baby, and it is known as the Namakarana ritual. Then Chudakarna, putting the ornaments in the ear. So many things are coming after that. Upanayana, all the four castes, Brahmana, Kshatriya, it is not caste, all the four Varna, Brahmana, Kshatriya, Vaishya, Shudra, all the four have got sacred thread, and the Shudras generally do not keep the sacred thread all the 24 hours. They need to keep only whenever it is needed. If the sacred thread is not there, they will be given Uttariya, taking a towel and making it around and putting across the shoulder, just like a sacred thread. Because the people belonging to Shudra, Varna, they are expected to do many manual work. And while doing the manual work, the sacred thread will become an obstacle for them, a hindrance for them, so that there is a chance of breaking the sacred thread. To avoid that, instead of sacred thread, whenever the Upanayana is performed or marriage is performed or a housewarming ceremony is performed, the person is given an Uttariya made of a handkerchief or a towel. That is done. So Upanayana is there. After that, Utsarga Samaroh is there. Utsarga is there, which is also known as, which is also removal of the sacred thread every once in any year, so that the new thread will be put with the systematic rituals. Then comes again the marriage of the boy or the girl. Then the cycle continues like that. All these aspects are given in detail in the Grihya Sutra. Grihya Sutra is a part of Kalpa Sutra. Grihya Sutra is also known as Grihya Shastra. Kalpa Sutra is also known as Kalpa Shastra. Sutra, the word means the messages given in small lines. Sutra means thread, small line. Shastra means yat shasayate tad shastra. What is directing you, what is guiding you, what is instructing you, that one is known as shastra. So, Grihya Shastra you now could understand. And as a continuation, I can explain here that there are other prayaschitta vidhi in the Kalpa Shastra. When we perform different type of rituals, there can be the possibility, there can be the chance. There are chances of committing mistakes and errors. And if something we come to know that we have committed a mistake or some error occurred while performing the achara, we need not perform the whole achara once again or twice again, and we need not repeat the achara. Instead of that, we perform a prayaschitta. It is just like giving a fine. Fine, if you are not giving the tax in the correct time, you will have to give the fine for that. So like that, we can see the prayaschitta vidhi for every ritual that is recommended in Kalpa Shastra. If any error occurred while doing the annaprasana, namakarana, if any error occurred in nishkramana or garbhadana or pumsavana, simandvanayana, there all prayaschitta vidhis are given. That is given as a part of Kalpa Shastra. Similarly, Sulpa Sutra comes as a part of Shravata Sutra, as a continuation of Shravata Sutra in the Kalpa Shastra. What is Sulpa Sutra? Pure Vedic geometry. It is given in Sulpa Sutra. Baudhayana Sulpa Sutra, Apastamba Sulpa Sutra, Khatyayana Sulpa Sutra, Manava Sulpa Sutra. I think it is not available now. But still, all the four Sulpa Sutras have been compiled by Indian National Science Academy, both transliterated version of the Sanskrit and translated version of Sanskrit. These are all available, published by Indian National Science Academy and also by Motilal Banarsi Das. The Sulpa Sutra gives pure Vedic geometry. The Vedic geometry comes in the construction or building of Vedic altars, for the building of Yagashala, Yaga Kundas, how to perform the Ahavani Agni Kunda, it is a semicircle, and Garhavati Agni, it is a square, and Dakshin Agni, it is a square within which circle is inscribed. Many trapezium shapes are there, many rhombus shapes are there, many squares are there, many rectangles are there, semicircle with the square is there. And you can see the whole Yagashala itself is trapezium in shape. And the Uttaragni Vedi is either circular or purely square in nature. Why the square, circular, triangle, rhombus, trapezium, these are all given? These are all the practical demonstration of the knowledge existed in India 3,000-4,000 years ago in the Vedic geometry. Remember that in Sulpa Sutra, the values are not given directly. It is given as n times the height of the yajamana, n times the diameter of the forefinger of the yajamana. Diameter is this one. It is known as one angula. Angula. It's 2600 times of the angula of yajamana means the yaga yajamana, the master of yaga, who performs yaga, he will be having different type. He will be having a finger. Sometimes it may be the diameter half an inch. Another fellow performing a yaga will be having a finger having 3/4 of an inch. There can be a jamana who has got 5 feet height, somebody will be 6 feet height, and so on. What does it mean? So, for every yaga shala, for every yaga, the measurement is to be taken and the measurement is to be calculated for making rhombus circle, semicircle, triangle, and so on. So, yaga shala construction is entirely novel activity for every yagas. Thus, we have to remember that Sulba Sutra gives Vedic geometry for performing the yagas and yajnas, and the measurements are directly linked with the height and other parameters of the yaga yajamana. So, we have to remember Vedic geometry is connected with performing the yagas and yajnas. All the Vedic shapes, sizes are given in Sulba Sutra. They are directly linked with the Shravata Sutra. They are part of the Kalpa Shastra. With these words, I would like to express my deepest gratitude. Thank you very much for the patient listening. You spread this message to everyone so that people will be knowing about ancient Indian scientific, logical and rational heritage. Thank you very much.
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3: We saw 4 different types of samadhi in Vicharanugata, Vitarkanugata, Vicharanugata, Anandanugata, Asmitanugata. So, Vicharanugata, there again we saw 2 types of. Vitarkanugata, there also we saw 2 types. But in general, there are only 4 different stages. Vitarkanugata, Vicharanugata, Anandanugata, Asmitanugata. One has to go through these 4 stages of samadhi, savija, nirbija, in both ways. And here also, one has to go through these 7 stages. That 4 stage and this 7 stage are not different. Again, you have to understand one thing. Because of the Ishvara Prasada, one can gain the highest state at one stroke, without having to go through the 6 stages, without having to go through the Savitarka, Savichara, Nivitarka, Nirvichara, Ananda, Asmita, these stages. He can gain that Paravaisharadhya Jnana. Paravaisharadhya is the ultimate Vairagya, and ultimate Sarma Vairagya is Moksha. So, he will gain that Moksha. Siddha Bhavati Viveki Khyati Hana Upayaha Nacha Siddhirantrena Sadhanam Iti Yetad Arabhyate. Siddha Bhavati Viveka Khyatihi Hana Upayaha. Now, this Hana Upaya is proven. It has gained attunement. He has gained that state. Now, Nacha Siddhi Antrena Sadhanam Iti Yetad Arabhyate. And any type of Siddhi achievement cannot be gained without any means. Sadhana. So, sadhana is required to gain the sadhya, siddhi, achieving, achievement. So, that is explained here. 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

0: 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The impurities are destroyed, removed. 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Sutra, he says, yoga anga anushthanat. Yoga anga, what is yoga anga? Yoga angas means, ashtau avidayishyamanani. The eight limbs which we will be explaining in the later sutras. Tesham anushthanat. When you practice those eight limbs, Pancha Parvano Viparyasya, the Viparya which are of five folds, the Klesha which is of five folds, they are the impurities. They get Kshayaha, they get destroyed, Nashaha, they are removed, destroyed. And when you destroy that Kshaye, when you remove that, when you destroy that, Samyak Jnanasya Abhivyaktihi, the knowledge illumines in itself without any trouble. Like the impurity coating of the external mirror you can keep, when you remove the impurity, In a mirror, the face is reflected when you remove the impurity. On the glass which covers the lamp, if you remove the impurity, the light is illumined. Without anything to be done for that light or for that mirror. So, in the same way, when you remove the impurities, the jnana, knowledge, samyak jnana, the right knowledge, that illumines itself. Like, yatha yatha cha sadhanani anushchiyante, tatha tatha tanuttum ashuddhir apatyate. And in the way you practice the sadhanas, the eight limbs, similar to it, it is directly proportional. Yatha yatha tatha tatha, it is directly proportional to the sadhana. The removal of impurity is directly proportional to sadhana. Half an hour in the morning, half an hour in the evening. If you meditate, the impurities will be also removed in the same equal measures. So, according to your sadhana, the removal of impurities also. And according to the removal of impurities, the knowledge also shines. It is not directly proportional, it is inversely proportional. The amount of the impurity removed, the knowledge is increasing. The impurities are removed, the less number of impurities, more number of knowledge, more purity, the knowledge gains. Yatha yatha chakshiyate tatha tatha chayakramanurodhini jnanasya dhitir vivartate. The lesser the chaya, the ashuddhi, impurity, more the dhiti, the prakasha, the illumination of the knowledge. सा खलु एषा विवृद्धिः प्रकर्षम् अनुभवति आविवेकख्यातेः आ गुणपुरुष स्वरूपविज्ञानत्यर्थ आ सा 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then that is the param vairagya, ultimate vairagya. So there should be an ultimate state, the total state, kashta, parakashta. So like that, till when should I practice this vivekakhyati, this meditation, these sadhanas? I have to eat the medicine till the roga is destroyed. In the same way, I have to practice this yoga till the moksha is gained. And what is that state? Sa khalu yesha vrdhi. This gaining of purity, this gaining of the knowledge, the prakasha, the illumination of the knowledge increases prakarsha manubhati, gains the ultimate state. Vekakhyati, till the Vekakhyati. Vekakhyati means guna purusha surupa vijnana. Till you gain the guna purusha vijnana, the gunas are different from purusha, till you gain that knowledge, this knowledge increases, keeps on increasing. Yoga anusthana, yoganga anusthanam, ashuddhehe viyoga karanam. And practice of this yoga angas, these limbs of the yogas, is the cause for the ashuddhi impurities to be removed. Yatha parashus chedyasya viveka chyatestu praptikaranam. Yatha dharma sukasya parashus chedyasya. Parashu acts is the instrument to destroy or to cut wood. In the same way, this yoganga anushtana is the instrument to cut the ashuddhi, impurity, to destroy the impurity. 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And vekakhyati is the praptikarana. See, yoganga anushtana is the nimitta karana. Vekakhyati is the praptikarana. The means to gain the knowledge. So, yoganga anushtana is upadana karana and the Vivaka Chati is the Nimitta Karana. That's how you have to understand. Yoga and Anushthana is the Upa Adana Karana, instrumental cause. And Vivaka Chati is the Nimitta Karana, cause. So, Vivaka Chati tu Prapti Karanam Yatha Dharma Sukhasya. Like Dharma, Punya is the cause for Sukha, bliss. Like that, here Vivaka Chati is the cause for gaining the moksha. Nanyatha karanam. There is no other cause. There is no other means to gain this truth. Kati cha etani karanani shastre bhavati. How many karanas are there in the shastra? How many karanas have been explained in the shastra? Cause have been explained in the shastra? Navaiva iti aha tadyatha. Only 9 different types of causes are explained. Among them, only 2 causes are accepted by us, not the others. What are the other causes? Utpatti sthiti abhivyakti vikara pratyaptayah viyoga anyatva dhrutayah karanam navadha smrutam. Utpatti sthiti abhivyakti vikara pratyaya apti viyoga anyatva dhrutai. These are the 9 different kinds of cause. Tatra utpatti karanam mano bhavati vijnanasya. Among them, utpatti, the cause for gaining, creation. Utpatti is to create, to produce. Mind is the cause which produces the knowledge. Utpatti karanam mano bhavati vijnanasya. Mind becomes the cause to produce the knowledge. Sthiti karanam manasaha purushartata shariyasya iva aharaha. Sthiti karanam, the cause for existence. Sthiti is existence. The cause for existence for mind is purushartata, to gain the purushartata, to gain the moksha, or to gain the experience. Mind's existence is the cause. And like the shariyasya iva aharaha, like food we give for the existence, for the body to be sustained. Sustenance cause. Abhivyakti karanam yatha rupasya alokaha tatha rupajnanam. Abhivyakti karanam, the cause which presents itself. Like the for the form, the eyes are the cause for knowing that it exists. So through that you gain the rupajnanam, the knowledge of the form. Vikara karanam manaso vishyantaram yatha agnihi pakyasya. Vikara karanam is a transformation, the cause of transformation. Like the mind vishyantaram, mind depending on something else. It can transform itself into, the mind takes on to the form of the object of meditation. So, the mind meditating on something else, mind thinking about something else. Like the fire is the cause for the food to get cooked, for the food, raw food to be transformed to cooked food. Pratyakaranam dhumat jnanam agni jnanasya. Pratyakaranam, the cause for the knowledge to arise. Like the knowledge of the smoke is the cause for the knowledge of the fire. Yatra yatra dhumaha tatra tatra vannihi. This concomitance happens because of this knowledge. Prapti karanam yoga anganushthanam yoga khyatehe. Prapti karanam, the cause for achieving, attaining is yoga, for gaining the prapti karanam means the cause for achieving. Yoga anga anushthana, the practice of the yoga angas, the limbs of the yogas is the prapti karana, achieving cause for gaining the vivekya khyati, the true knowledge. 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And yoga anga anushthana is the viyoga karana, cause to separate, destroy the impurities. 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Say for the suvarna, the fire, for the goldsmith is the anyatva karana. He converts the gold from one form to other. Evam ekasya stri pratyasya avidya mudhatve desho dukhatve ragaha sukhatve tatva jnanam madhyasthye dhriti karanam sharinam indriyanam. The same way, in one knowledge, pratyakaranam we saw. What is pratyakarana? In one female, one woman, when you have ignorance, mudatve avidya, when you have ignorance, when you have tamoguna, you gain avidya, ignorance of that woman. And when you have hatred, rajoguna, then it causes pain, sorrow. When you have satyoguna, you gain love, and that is the cause for sukha, happiness. Tattva jnana, when you gain the true knowledge, then it is the true knowledge gained when you have the clarity of thinking. The clarity of thinking is madhyasthya, means as a witness. If you are able to see the thing, everything, the object of experience as a witness, then you gain the tattva jnana, the true knowledge. Dhriti karanam. So these are pratyas, different pratyas, thought functions which are caused for different kind of experiences. Dhruti karanam shariram indriyanam tanicha tasya mahabhutani shariranam. And dhruti karanam, the cause to hold, for the food is the cause to hold on to the body, hold this body up. And the five elements is the cause for this body to stay. And in this way, dhruti karanam, dharana, the cause for dharana, to hold on to. Tanicha parasparam sarvesham tairyag yaunam yauna manusha devatanicha paraspara arthatvat tanicha parasparam sarvesham. And they are helpful to one other, for everyone. It's a complete, these seven causes are common for everyone. And through this you gain different stages of birth. Tairyag, you gain the state of birth. For tairik means tairik, horizontal, the for which the bone, the backbone is horizontal, the reptiles, etc. Yonam, born as a mammal through the yoni. This is second birth. Manusha, see, in this two states he is bringing manusha and devata as two other different states. In this, you can be born as manusha. In this yona itself, you can be born as a human being, or you can be born as a devata where there is no relationship with the yoni. Cha parasparathatvat, they are helpful one to each other. Iti evam navakarnani, therefore, these are the 9 different causes. Tanicha yatha sambhavam padarthantreshu api yojyani. So, wherever these other causes are required, you have to understand that those causes in those things. యోగాంగ అనుష్ఠానంతో ద్విదైవ కారణత్వం లభతే, బట్ ది ప్రాక్టీస్ ఆఫ్ యోగా క్యాన్ బి ఓన్లీ ది కాస్ 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But if you practice it in disorder, then it will be only cause for confusion. More confusion, problem. Yatha kramam etesham anushthanam swarupam cha vakshyamah. In the same order, we will explain the practice and we will explain its nature. How to practice, what is the practice and what is it, we will explain it. In the same order. In the among them, tatra means among them. What is yama? We'll see. Om Purnamadah Purnamidam Purnat Purnamagacchate Purnasya Purnamadaya Purnameva Vashishyate. Om Shanti Shanti Shanti.
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1: 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The title is Chandogya Upanishad, presented by Swami Jyotirmayananda. Thank you. Om Namah Shivaya.
2: 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While dreaming, there are big distances. You may be looking at a bird in hand, and looking at the sky. It can fly away from your hand and go into the vastness of the sky. How much hollow is there between your hand and the vast distances? But it's all full. It's your own consciousness. We are simply fooled. A transcendental state viewed from intuitional point of view, that's the real healthy vision. Nothing but the absolute, all full, unchanging. Even the sky, which is not the absolute, gives you a good illustration of being unchanging. Clouds come and go. So many things happen. The sky remains unscratched, ever the same. That is your deepest level of who you are. He who knows thus attains full, imperishable Lakshmi. That's your real Aishwarya, real glory, real attainment. Shriyam Labhate. Your fortune is beyond your imagination. It blows your head away. Now I will lead you to another important topic in Chandogya Upanishad called Shandilya Vidya. Sage Shandilya gave a brief plan for practicing meditation on Brahman. There are different variations of meditation prescribed in the scriptures. Meditation on Brahman. Each type of meditation, each meditation called a vidya, a special knowledge. This is Sage Shandilya's revelation, so it's called Shandilya Vidya. Sarvam khalu idam brahma tajjalan iti shanta upasita atha khalu kratumayah purushah யதா க்ருதுரஸ்மின் லோகே புருஷோ பவதி ததேத ப்ரேத்யா பவதி ஸ க்ருதும் குருவீத. It's an ancient language. Shandilya Vidya. Indeed, all this is Brahman. From Brahman, all this has proceeded. Into Brahman, all this dissolves. And by Brahman, all this is sustained. Brahman has been defined for you. And that Brahman is your object of meditation. On him one should meditate by a tranquil mind, tranquil chitta. Mind must sink into profound silence. How can that be? If your subtle desires become positive, your impressions become sattvic, then you are as if sinking into profound silence. When you face your mind, when you explore your mind has opened the door. Silence beyond your imagination. Speaking in a poetic language, you are led into the lanes of tranquility with blossoms of eternity. And in that experience, you have entire universe, the world of Maya, the beginning, middle and end. From that Brahman, the whole world has proceeded. That Brahman sustains the world. Into that Brahman, the world dissolves. Even the description of proceeding, sustaining, dissolving, they are acts of Maya. Just like the whole dream comes forth, they arise out of your consciousness. They are sustained by your consciousness. Into your consciousness, they dissolve. Even while dreaming, suppose you were to develop that awareness, then your dream becomes a fun. That gives you some idea of Jivan Mukti. You go on living your world outwardly and externally. Everything remains the same. Being Brahman doesn't make anything change. The world will be always the world of terrorists, etc., etc. You can be Brahman. The dream goes on. But realization that is my dream puts you in a totally different level.

0: within your heart there comes a profound grasp that I am Brahman. The world is Maya. As is your resolve, so you are. All your quality and what you are depends upon what your deep-rooted conviction is. Your conviction about yourself. And that again, just to remind you, in a spiritual process, you begin with faith. Faith is always there, sleeping in every individual. With satsanga and sadhana, faith gets awakened, called virya. A special mystic energy develops within you. The more that energy develops, you are in a position to cast out so many stressful situations created by your ego. Move away from anger, greed. Bring a big change in the fabric of your inner life. All that requires is strength. As that strength goes on developing, your recollection of yourself is not of a negative nature. Normally, an aspirant who is trying to correct himself sits down and he goes on remembering how many negative things I used to do. He has a whole list of remembering. That's because of lack of spiritual strength. If you have profound spiritual strength, all those memories that have been sticking to you, cast out. A lion has emerged out of a cage, breaking all. Doesn't look back, what has been tying me up. And that recall has developed, I am that. And that puts you into, after Shraddha comes Samadhi. You enter into super consciousness. You are constantly trapped by your nervous system. Normal consciousness. Realistic consciousness. But spiritual movement takes you out of that. And when you become absolutely firm in that state, that's called Jivan Mukti, Prajna.
1: Namaste, Swamiji. Shandiliya Vidya, that's a new practice for me. How do we focus on Brahma? How can I imagine if there's anything? What is that focus? What is that concentration that happens so therefore the silence follows?
0: Firstly, follow the concentration that you are used to. As you go deeper, as mind begins to relax, then simply put your attention to that affirmation that I am not the body, not etc. I am absolutely the absolute. But while you are putting that affirmation, recall what happens in deep sleep. Slip yourself to that deep sleep state without sleeping. That's the way you do it.
1: Can you repeat that?
0: Without sleeping. Slip yourself into deep sleep. First imagine, all this is me, I am Brahman. The result is mind is free of all worries, all types of burden. If that is so, bring to your mind absolute aram, absolute rest. All have moved away. And the only thing you know very easily is a deep sleep. Think, everything has moved away, all. And you are led into profound sleep. But that gives you is a practice that can go on gradually lead you to real revelation. But as long as you are working with the revelation, what I will feel, if Brahman comes, what should I say? What should I ask? How should I do the prayers? Then we are practicing it at a lower level. In profounder level, you are led by silence into deeper silence.
1: And can that silence be expressed in the sound of the mantra in the back of the mind? Or silence is complete

0: Oh, when you go
1: absence
0: to
1: absence of anything.
0: When you go to sleep, you don't go on stating anything in your mind. You simply enjoy.
1: So if I choose the concentration as a mantra, let's say Ram, I concentrate on Ram always.
0: Continue until allow your mind to become profoundly, begin to develop a taste for silence. Enjoying silence to such an extent that the mind has gone to sleep, or sleep term I'm giving figuratively. Mind, you transcend the mind. Something like sleep happens, but it is super consciousness. And you wake up from that state highly refreshed. Even sleep makes you refreshed, but this makes you completely altered understanding. Any little illusion that you are holding on, it breaks.
1: Thank you, Swamiji.
2: Swamiji, I don't even know if this is a valid question, but is the Hridayam part of the causal plane or is it transcendent?
0: Transcendent. Again, depending upon context, most times Hridayam, people are referring to the physical heart, or they are referring to psychological heart, or the causal heart. But the heart of the heart is Hridayam. That's this center source of the entire universe. The center within you is the center of the universe. And that center is the reality behind your body, prana, mind, intellect, ego, the ultimate core. And that core is Brahman, Satchidananda. Satchidananda is the heart, Hridayam. Hrit Ayam. That Brahman is Hrit.
2: You mentioned the causal heart. What is that?
0: Causal heart means when you are sleeping, you are unconscious. It's supporting you. That you are moving towards the heart, but you don't go into the heart. You are veiled by unconscious contents.
2: Thank you, Swamiji.
3: Swamiji, would you explain Hrit and Ayam also, please, in Sanskrit?
0: Hridayam. Ayam means this. This term, this means closest. What is closest to you? That again is not easy to understand. Even ego is not close to you because every now and then it slips out of it. That which is closest is Hrit. Hrit means the center, the support, the ultimate source. And simple way to understand, just like your heart is the basis of your whole physical life, every moment you are sustained by your heart. So put that heart into a little figurative level. Until there is no figurative level, it is the heart. Therefore, it will say, God is all heart. Okay. And with this, I will conclude. Om Shanti, Shanti, Shanti.
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5: Om Namah Shivaya. Dear listeners of Shaivam.org, you are about to listen the glory of Shivaratri Vrata, Maha Shivaratri Vratam. Shivaratri is one of the most auspicious vratas of the devotees of Lord Shiva. The Puranas explain the grand significance of this vrata. Especially Skanda Maha Purana has details of the way to observe this vrata. Now the history of Shivaratri. Once when everything in all the worlds got reduced into Lord Shiva, in that darkness of nothing present, the Mother Parvati worshipped the Lord Shiva in the agamic way with the great devotion. The Parameshwara, pleased by her prayer, blessed her. She asked for the benefit of all the creatures that in future whoever worships the Lord Shiva on the Shivaratri day with the devotion, they should be blessed and should be given the ultimate liberation. The Pashupati granted that showing way for all of us to get blessed easily. When Brahma and Vishnu fought between themselves as who is the greatest, Lord Shiva appeared before them as a pillar of fire. They were not able to find the starting and the end of the pillar. The day is Tirukartikai. Then repented for the mistake and prayed to Lord Shiva for forgiving their sin, worshipping the Shivalingam, which is in the form of flame. In the night of Shivaratri, Lord Shiva appeared before them and blessed them. Devotees pray the god throughout the night of Shivaratri by performing Abhishega, chanting and other holy deeds. Every month in Krishna Paksha Chaturdasi, that is 14th moon day, is called Masa Shivaratri. The one that comes in the month of Masi, that is mid of February to mid of March, is called Mahashivaratri. This is considered as the most important vrata by the devotees. There are many incidents told about the greatness of this day. Once a hunter in a jungle, after searching throughout the jungle, was quite tired and could not get any animal. In the nightfall, a tiger started chasing him. To escape from the tiger, he climbed a tree. That was a bilwa tree. The tiger sat under the tree waiting for him to come down. The hunter, who sat on the branch of a tree, was quite tense and did not want to sleep. He was plucking the leaves and putting down as he was not able to be idle. Below the tree, there was a Shivalingam. The whole night went on like this. God was pleased with the upavasa, the hunger, and the puja the hunter and the tiger did. Even without knowledge, he is the peak of grace. He gave the hunter and the tiger moksha. In a Shiva temple on a Mahashivaratri day, the lamp kept in the altar was very dim. That time a mouse which came, take its prey, touched the flame. Due to the heat, it moved its head immediately. In the process, it kindled the lamp and the altar was illuminated well. The Lord Shiva, pleased by this deed, made the mouse Mahabali, the renowned Asura king. There are many incidents like this told in our Puranas. If we do the Vrata with pure devotion and love, there can be no doubt about getting the grace of Almighty. Now, when this Shivaratri Vratam is observed, Skanda Puranam describes about four Shivaratris. The first one is the Nitya Shivaratri, that is daily every night. The second one is the Masa Shivaratri, which is observed on the Krishna Paksha Chaturdasi, 14th moon day of every month, on the moon's diminishing phase. The third one is the Maha Pratamadi Shivaratri, which is observed for 13 days starting from Panchama Tithi in the month Maha, that is Masi, and on the Chaturdasi night. The Lord is worshipped throughout the night. The fourth one is observed on the Masi month, Krishna Paksha Chaturdasi. This is the one observed in a widespread manner. It is also called Mahashivaratri. Now the way of observing Shivaratri. Getting up early in the morning, one meditates on the infinitely auspicious ornate with thousands of splendid garlands, who is in the form of holy symbol of Shiva. Bathing and staying clean, the worship of Lord Shiva in the form of Shivalingam, four jamas of the night. That means four equal time intervals of night. Note that the Linga worship is explicitly mentioned for this pratham, as this is a time the god, out of its grace for the benefit of Pashus, appeared in a formless form, that is a symbol Shivalingam. It is true nature of formlessness. Thank you. Om Namah Shivaya.
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6: Om Namah Shivaya.

0: 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It is also observed as the auspicious day when Lord Muruga married Devasena. This pratham is explained in the Skanda Puranam. In the morning, after getting up, the observer of this pratham should meditate on the charming Lord Shiva in the bending posture with Uma. After taking bath and through with other required deeds, should worship the Lord, the golden idol of the god and goddess. Should be anointed devotionally with holy substances. Then, decorating them should make the wedding ceremony of the goddess with God. Making the rice and sweet offerings to the divine parents, should salute them. Inviting the spiritual people who think of good to all the creatures, who have learned the Vedas and who are devotees of Lord Shiva along with their wives, should host them a feast. Later, should go to the Shiva temple, worship, circumambulate 3 times and prostrate in the front of Lord Shiva. In the night, should dine along with the kind-hearted devotees of Lord Shiva and eat the sweet dishes like fruits and payasam. Should sleep on the dharba grass. The next morning, after regular deeds, should donate the golden idol of God and goddess to the disciplined, love-hearted people who are the devotees of Lord Shiva. Should eat only once that day. Observing this pratham will get one the great boon of Sri Lord Shankara's delight. It would bring much joy and comfort in life. Leap to the abode of Lord Shiva and give the liberation. Mahavishnu got wedded to Lakshmi sincerely observing this pratham. Brahma got married to Saraswati. Indra got married to Indrani. Moon got married to the 27 stars. Sage Agastya got married to Lobha Mudra observing this pratham. The 2 daughters of Vishnu, namely Amritavalli, Saundaryavalli, are got married to the 6-faced lord as Devasena and Valli. The daughter of Vedanga Rishi called Sukeshi got married to Nandi Devar. The two daughters of sage Satyapurna, Purna Pushkalai, were got married to Mahashashta. Kama got married to Rati. Sita got married to Rama. Jambavati got to Krishna. Sage Saupari got many princes, and so many more benefited all in the glory of this pratham. The man who observes this pratham will get the girl he likes, and the woman gets beautiful man as her husband. The couple observe this pratham will get good offspring. Anybody who observes this pratham with devotion will get his grace. This auspicious pratham of wedding of Sri Parvati Parameshwara is celebrated as the festival of colors, that is holy. Just preceding this festival is Kama Dahanam, on which day Kama, the divine of desire or lust, is burnt off by a supreme. As the Cupid tried to misadventure his lust inducement on the Lord itself, on the request of divines and Parvati, Lord brought him back to life during this celebration. Thank you. Om Namah Shivaya.
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0: 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Thirumurai music and Thirumurai discourses will be broadcast on Thirunariya Tamilosai. Philosophical discourses and Periyapuranam lectures in Tamil will be broadcast on Shivatattvam. 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

Sarva Karma. So as we know, so like Mahadeva alone, Samba Shiva alone is actually described as the doer of five activities. Panchakritya Nigantaram. Panchakritya. Kritya means action and Pancha means five. So he alone is described in the Shastras as the doer of five activities. So what are those five activities? Creation, maintenance, destruction, and Tirobhavam, that is putting the jivas into illusion and then liberation. So these are the five actions. So neither Brahma nor Narayana or Indra are described as the doer of five activities. Only Samba Shiva in the Shastras is described as the doer of five activities. So speaking of this, sometimes we see Brahma is described as the creator and Narayana is described as the protector. But they are secondary creators and secondary protectors only. Who created Brahma and Narayana? It was Maheshwara. Ahameva Jagatkarta, Mamakarta, Maheshwara. Vishnu says, Ahameva Jagatkarta, I am the Lord of the universe. But Mamakarta, Maheshwara, but the cause of me, who created me is actually that Maheshwara and Parashakti are the ones who created me. He says that to Vyasa. So they are secondary creators and secondary protectors only. The primary creator is Samba Shiva, and the primary protector is Samba Shiva, and then the destroyer, and then the also the he does Tirobhavam and also gives Anugraham. Mayam tu prakritam vidyam, mayinam tu Maheshwaram. Shvetashvatara Upanishad, 4th chapter, 10th verse says that. So he, the Maya, he is called as Mayin, since Maya is under his control. And one, so if one wants to go beyond that three modes of material nature, one has to surrender to Maheshwara for liberation. There is no other way. Krishna says to his dear devotee Satyasandha in Suta Samhita, Yajna Vaibhava Kandam, 25th chapter, 52nd verse. Mahadevam vinayomam bhajate shraddhaya saha nasti tasya vinirmokshaha samsara janma kotibhihi. Mahadeva alone is the giver of liberation. There is no one else. So he says, Mahadevam vina yomam. Casting aside Mahadeva, if one worships me with faith, Krishna says to Satyasandha, casting aside Mahadeva, even if one worships me with faith, he is never going to get liberation, even in crores and crores of births. So we see that. So even if someone surrenders to Brahma or Vishnu, they are in course of time, ultimately, they are diverted to worship Mahadeva. So he says, Krishna says to his dear devotee Satyasandha, just worship Mahadeva, casting aside everybody, even cast aside me. That's what the Atharvashika Upanishad also says. So if you see from from a secondary standpoint, you can say that Brahma and Narayana are the creators and maintainers. But ultimately, from the ultimate standpoint, if you see, Samba Shiva is the ultimate reality who creates, maintains, and destroys, and then puts the jivas into illusion and gives grace. So, coming to the destruction part, some of them have a very big misconception thinking that, okay, destruction, oh, Shiva is the destroyer. Shiva doesn't do the part of destruction alone, he does five activities as we saw. So, but there is a misconception, Shiva is the destroyer. So, they say, actually, it is not something that is bad. Only the destruction, if the destruction of the world happens, then only creation will happen. Again, the Utpatti, the creation will happen after the destruction only. So Mahadeva, he destroys the universe and then again he recreates, he gives the jivas a chance to engage in their karmic activities and then attain liberation. So it is not a bad act actually. It is actually a good act. Some of them have a misconception about that, destruction part. So that's about it. So he is the doer of, he alone is described as the doer of five activities. Swayam Bhuta, 55th name. So he is not one who is not created by anyone. He is not created by anyone. He alone is, Swayambhu. So we saw just now where Vishnu says to Vyasa, Ahameva Jagatkarta, Mamakarta, Maheshwara. That is Vedakarta, Hiranyagarbha, Yajnakarta, Devendraha, Vedakarta, Hiranyagarbha, Ahameva Jagatkarta, Mamakarta, Maheshwara. Oh Vyasa, please listen.
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He alone is the supreme reality. Some more references. 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Who is the only worthy of praise? Karanatma Tvamidyaha Tvattaha Sarve Devadeva Prasuta. You are the only Lord who is worthy of praise. You are the only praiseworthy Lord. Who is saying this? Krishna actually. Narayana is saying this. So he describes himself, you know, the cause of me is Maheshwara. I myself, my origin is from Sambashiva. He says that. And then he says the same thing to Markandeya Maharshi when Markandeya Maharshi comes to Dwaraka, Kurma Mahapuranam, first canto, 26th chapter. He says the same thing to Markandeya Maharshi. He describes the origin of, you know, him and himself and Brahma, where Narayana and Brahma went in search of the beginning and end of Lord Shiva. Narayana went in search of the feet of Lord Shiva and Brahma went in search of the head of Lord Shiva, and then they came to the realization that the personality who is behind this, you know, infinite Agni Stambha is actually the supreme reality. And we have been in Ahankara, we have been fighting in ego. He says that, he shares that to Markandeya. And then, so, and one more place where in the Padma Purana, he says, Na shakyam basmano jane. So we all know that Vishnu ate, Vishnu had the basma. Vishnu actually

I have already described what is the difference between Kala Rudra and Paramashiva. There is a huge difference between Kala Rudra and Paramashiva. Paramashiva, who is beyond the three modes of material nature, is not the personality named Kala Rudra, who is belonging to the Trinity. Brahma, Narayana, Rudra are created by Paramashiva. Brahma appears from the right limb of Paramashiva, Narayana appears from the left limb of Paramashiva, and Rudra appears from the heart of Paramashiva. So this has been mentioned in various Puranas and also in Mahabharata. When Upamanyu also does a stuti to Lord Shiva, he mentions this. O Mahadeva, the creator of the three personalities, Brahma, Narayana and Rudra. So Rudra actually appears, sometimes is described as appearing from the forehead of Brahma or sometimes from the forehead of Narayana. He assists Brahma and Narayana in the task of creation and maintenance. But Rudra is not Paramashiva. The 11 Rudras are not Paramashiva. So considering this, there is a place in the 26th chapter, 97th verse of the Kurma Mahapurana, first canto, where again like Mahadeva appears. That's when actually Krishna gives the knowledge of Mahadeva to Markandeya. He says, myself and Brahma, we went in search of the beginning and end of Lord Shiva. We were not able to find, and Mahadeva appeared in front of us. We did a stuti. It's a beautiful stuti. I have uploaded that stuti also, which is called as Mahalinga Stuti, in my channel. One can check it out. So, and then after doing that stuti, Mahadeva appears in his Shuddha Spatika Sankasha form and then blesses Brahma and Narayana. So when saying to Narayana, he says, Bhavishyatyeva Bhagavam Stavaputrak Sanatanaha Ahamcha Bhavato Vaktrat Kalpadau Sura Rupadrik. In one kalpa, O Narayana, I will appear from your forehead. He says that. And the same thing he also says to Brahma. This Paramashiva says that. So I will appear as my Amsha, my partial manifestation, that is Kala Rudra, will appear from your forehead, O Narayana, and assist you in maintaining the world. And another place he says the same thing to Brahma. I will assist you in creating the world. So this clearly shows that it's actually Paramashiva who is beyond the three modes of material nature. Paramashiva is not actually Kala Rudra. Though Kala Rudra is actually an Amsha of Paramashiva, in many places we see in the Puranas where actually Rudra appears from the forehead of Brahma or Narayana or even sometimes Devi and Adisesha, but that is not Paramashiva. So Paramashiva is Swayambhu. So just I wanted to clarify that. And moving on, Adir Adir Karodidihi. Adi, who is the most ancient among all the living beings. Vamadeva Yanamo Jeshta Yanamak Shreshta Yanamo Rudra Yanamak Kala Yanamak Kala Vikarana Yanamo Bala Vikarana Yanamo Bala Yanamo Bala Pramatana Yanamas Sarva Bhuta Damana Yanamo Manonmana Yanamaha. Vamadeva Mantram. Jeshta. Shreshta means best. Jeshta means oldest. The best of all, the oldest of all. Namo Jeshtaya cha Kanishtaya cha Namak Purvajaya cha Parajaya cha. Rudram, 6th Anuvakam, says that Jeshta, he is the oldest of all. There is nothing that is Purvam. Purvajaya cha, he is Purvam to everybody. There is nothing Purvam to Mahadeva. Adi Adi Kado Nidhihi. Sagasraksha, who is actually having 1000 eyes. Sagasraksha is a very specific word used also in the many places. In three times it is actually, it occurs in the Rudram. Namo astu nilagrivaya sagasrakshaya meeduse. That is one place. And then avatatyadanustvagum sagasrakshashade shude. That is second place. Kapardine chavyuktakeshaya chanamak sagasrakshaya cha shatatanvane chanamo. Girishaya cha shipi vishtaya chanamo. Third place. So three places. Sagasraksha means 1000 eyes. The one who has 1000 eyes. Sagasra shirisha purushaha sagasraksha sagasrapad. Purusha Suktam also says that. Three times it comes in Rudram, Sagasraksha. And when we talk of the Gayatri Mantra for Paramashiva, Tat purushaya vidmahe mahadevaya dhimahi tanna rudrak prachodayat. There are many other Gayatri mantras for Lord Shiva. This is the primary mantra that is spoken of in the Mahanarayana Upanishad. But there is another mantra, another

0: காயத்ரி மந்திரா, வெரி சிமிலர் காயத்ரி மந்திரா ஸ்போக்கன் ஆஃப் இந்த மகாநாராயண உபநிஷத், விச் கோஸ் லைக் திஸ். புருஷஸ்ய வித்மகே சகஸ்ராட்சஸ்ய மகாதேவஸ்ய தீமஹி தன்னோ ருத்ரஃ பிரசோதயாத். வாட் டஸ் இட் சே? 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Speaking of this, there are many, many references. Somak pavate janita matinam janita divo janita prithuvyaha janita agner janita suryasya janitendrasya janitota vishnoho. So this comes in the Rigvedam, 9th canto, 96th chapter, 5th verse. Samavedam Purvarchika, chapter 5, sloka 527. Samaveda Uttararchika, chapter 5, sloka 943. And also this verse comes in the Bhasmajabala Upanishad, where Mahadeva himself identifies himself with Soma. I am that Soma. Parashakti and Paramashiva together is Soma. And I begot. You know, begot means actually, you know, I begot everybody, all the Devas. Prithvi appeared from me, that is the earth appeared from me. 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And he is beyond the three modes of material nature. See, he is the beyond the three modes of material nature. He is beyond that sattva, rajas, tamas. He is described as shuddha sattva. And he is beyond Brahma, Narayana and Rudra. So that's about it. Somo. And then many, many places are there, you know. Somam. Atharva Shira Upanishad describes apama somam amrita abhuma ganma jyotir avidama devan. So we see the story of Atharva Shiras. Three lectures I have given on Atharva Shiras Upanishad, which is in my channel. One can refer that. So it's a very, very important Upanishad, which has like around 30 to 35 supporting facts, Upabrahmanams in the Shastras. So where the Devas go and have the darshan of Mahadeva, and Mahadeva suddenly disappears. They do a stuti. They start doing a stuti for Lord Shiva. And then they say, Somam Amritam. That Amrita means immortality. That Soma, that Parashakti and Paramashiva alone is described as immortality. And if you want to achieve that immortal state, you have to surrender to that personality who is immortal, right? So that is Mahadeva alone, along with Parashakti, of course. And then Atharvashika. Chaturthi Ardhamatrasa Soma Loka Omkaraha. When describing the fourth state, it describes Soma Loka, which represents that Parakailasha, Shiva Loka. Ultimate Loka Parakailasha. And then 8th Anuvakam of Rudram. Namas Somaya cha Rudraya cha Namak Tamraya cha Runaya cha. Namas Somaya cha. Soma. 8th Anuvakam starts off by saying Soma. O Soma, Parashakti and Paramashiva. Umardha Deha. Yoga Tattva Upanishad and Yoga Yajnavalkya Smriti also when describing Samba Shiva. Sadashiva, it says Umardha Deham, Umardha Vigraha. Uma, Parashakti is actually on your left half, O Maheshwara, O five-headed, ten-handed, three-eyed Maheshwara. That Parashakti is described as your left half, and you are sarva karana karanam. You are the cause of all causes, and you don't have a cause also. Karanam karananam vyata karanam tu dhyeyah atharvashika. The one, the cause of all causes alone should be meditated upon.
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2: 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In this, you are about to listen Kawai Hindu Lectures. 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Thank you. 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
3: Second topic. Gurudeva continues to influence us by the teachings. All who continue to put into practice the teachings he gave us, he continues to live through that. So, as I mentioned, one of the hardest things on the spiritual path is to receive a set of teachings and follow them. And it's kind of like going to the doctor. You go to one doctor and he tells you something and you do it for a while and you get tired of doing that. Right? It didn't really work. So you go to another doctor, get some other advice, do that for a while. That doesn't quite do what you want. You go to a third doctor, you know that pattern? Whereas, of course, you would have been better off following the advice of the first doctor more fully. So in the same instance with spiritual teachings, the mind likes to practice them for a while and then wants something new. Well, this is hard work, you know. Maybe if I get another technique, it'll be easier. Like getting hard instructions from the doctor, you know, lose 20 pounds. You say, oh no, better go to another doctor. This is too difficult. So, anyway, the idea is it's important to practice. And so one of the things we're going to do when we finish this review is look at the personal advice we received from Gurudeva. We'll have a little exercise on that, because it's very important to not forget the advice, the personal advice he gave us. You know, of course, there's a general teachings, but you know, all of us here receive some kind of personal advice from him at one point in our lives or many points in our lives. And we want to look at that advice and see if we're following it or not. So we'll come back to that at the end. So following the teachings is the second way in which Gurudeva lives on. And the third way is through the core mission activities. And so, of course, the core of the activities is the Adinam and the monks here, and Gurudeva is, one of his strengths was to document everything. He loved to create guidelines and rules and flows and everything. So for the monks, we have all kinds of flows to follow, and Nandinada Sutras have lots of sections for the monks, and the Saivite Shastras and the monastic vow books. And then for the initiated members, most of the guidelines for initiates are in the Nandinada Sutras. And for those who are studying Gurudeva's teachings without being initiated, of course the guidelines are given in the Master Course Trilogy. So by following the guidelines that he gave us, then we're perpetuating the mission in a very nice way. And the last point I made was, in summary, quite often when I'm sitting here, you know, pilgrims come in and we chit-chat and talk, and they say, oh, you know, Gurudeva's presence, it feels so strong, you know, and I was in the temple, it felt like he was right there, people will walk back and forth on the property and, you know, say that. And then so the comment I like to make is that, you know, to those of us who live here, the monks, it always feels like Gurudeva is in the next room. You know, then you go in the next room, of course he's in the next room. Go in that one, he's in the next room. He's always in the next room. But he feels that close, you know, he's there, but somehow when he goes to that room, he's not there, he's in the next room. Anyway, that's the quick summary of the Sunwan talk. There's more casual commentary. So, we need to pass out pencil and paper, so we're going to do a 10-minute exercise. Oh, those onions, don't they smell good? I think that's the way the appetite gets stimulated, is through all the wonderful smells ahead of time. When you're served the food, you're really hungry. Okay, so let's define this here. Okay. So, the idea is, many of us here today, in fact probably all of us, are blessed in having received specific personal advice from Gurudeva based upon his deep insights into our nature and karma. However, we need to reflect to make sure we are continuing to put all his advice into practice in our daily life. Perhaps we are neglecting to follow some of them because he's no longer scolding us. Right, that always helps. Therefore, you want to take 10 minutes or more to reflect on all the advice you have received. Take a piece of paper and divide it into two columns. Or you can fold it or draw a line down the middle, divide it into two columns. So on one side is for the advice you are following, and the other side is for the advice you are not. So try to write down in the appropriate column, you know, all the major advice. We're not talking about small things, but you know, all the major advice you've been given, and particularly we're trying to see, you know, what help you point out to yourself any major advice you receive that you're forgetting to follow. And so the reason for this is that often the keys to solving the problems in our life have already been given to us in the form of personal advice from Gurudeva. However, the problems continue simply because we have not continued to implement his advice. Okay, so we'll take 10 minutes. I'm going to do it too. Okay, how many found at least one thing they weren't following? Oh, it's worthwhile. So maybe if you follow that, all your problems will go away. Could be. Okay, moving on. So we did that. So this is from the introduction to Living with Shiva, talking about the Master Course, and leading into it, David goes through the Ashtanga Yoga, 8 steps. Everybody know the 8 steps of Ashtanga Yoga? Anybody not know the 8 steps of Ashtanga Yoga? Okay. Ashta. Anybody know what? Who knows what Ashta is?
4: Eight.
3: Oh, okay. And Anga. Yes, 8 limbs, exactly. Right. Mm-hmm. So 8 limbs. It has 8 steps. Yama, Niyama, Asana, Pranayama, Pratyahara, Dharana, Dhyana, Samadhi. In English. virtue is conduct or restraints, religious observances, niyamas, asana, of course posture, pranayama, regulating the breath, which also means regulating the prana or the energy, two are synonymous. Pratyahara means turning within, sense withdrawal. Dharana, concentration. Dhyana, meditation. And samadhi is samadhi. Experience of God in one degree or another. So, Vrideva says, Master Course Trilogy is a detailed summary and explanation of Ashtanga Yoga according to the traditions of our lineage, the Naninada Sampradaya's Kailasa Parampara. And he goes on to explain. But there's a nice story too. If I recall it correctly, and if it's incorrect, then such are stories. Don't have to be accurate in stories. So, my understanding of the story is that when Gurudeva went to Yogaswami's hut, there was just one book on the bookshelf, and that was Patanjali's Raja Yoga. Raja Yoga is another name for Ashtanga Yoga, means the same thing. And so they talked about it. I forget exactly what it shows that it was an important book to Yogaswami, the only book he had. Outline of the eight steps is very similar to the outline of the steps in Charyakriya Yoga and Jnana. It's the same idea. It's just a different set of terminology. But I think Gurudeva put Ashtanga Yoga here because it's more broadly known in today's world. You know, talk about Saivasiddhanta and the four padas, Charyakriya Yoga and Jnana. How many people that you meet have a clue, right? Not very many. But you talk about yoga postures, Ashtanga Yoga. Oh yes, you know, lots of people can relate to that terminology. So Redding was creating more popular, using the more popular terminology. And pointing out the obvious, when you go to study yoga somewhere, what do? You do the asanas, right? You walk in the door and all of a sudden you're doing asanas. Mm-hmm. What step was asanas? Third step, right. So what happened to steps one and two? Where'd they go? So we're coming out with a book on that. It's called Yoga's Forgotten Foundation. Yeah, really. It's we're reprinting the chapters from Living with Shiva, which go into the yamas and niyamas. You know, they're such beautiful chapters, so inspired, shall we say. Gurudeva was really inspired to bring all this wonderful insights, you know, at length insights into the yamas and niyamas that are in Living with Shiva. You don't find this anywhere else. And it's very special material, so we thought it was so special, we repackaged it in the same spirit of the Ashtanga Yoga and called it Yoga's Forgotten Foundation. And it's in process in Malaysia and getting printed. It should be done in a month or two. And we'll ship it over and promote it. So it's a way of getting Gurudeva's teachings on this subject out to a broader group interested in yoga. And so the obvious point is, wait a minute, why is everyone teaching us the third step without the first two steps? Isn't something wrong here? You know, it's like mathematics. You know, if you don't learn the first step and then the second step, you certainly won't be able to handle algebra, right? You can't start with algebra. We all know that. So how can it work here in yoga? So it only works if you're just interested in yoga as a physical practice, which some teachers, that's all they teach, you know, the physical benefits of yoga. In fact, that was, what was that, on Time or Life? Time magazine? Time magazine had that, physical benefits of meditation, which is good. You know, we don't speak against that. But there are those who practice yoga and do so for a spiritual reason. You know, they want some spiritual benefits. They're not here just to get healthy. Or just to be able to be more limber. You know, they're wanting to make some spiritual progress. So if you don't start with the first step, it doesn't work spiritually. That's the point. And why is that? Because you need a foundation. meditation is a subtle practice, and unless you have a foundation there, you won't be able to sustain it. So we'll go into that a little more later. Let me continue reading. Often the uninformed prefer to start on their spiritual path at steps 7 and 8. Whoa. Not even 3. Ignoring the other 6. More than often wonder why no immediate and lasting results are obtained. Drawing upon over half a century of teachings and explaining, the trilogy articulates in no uncertain terms why you must begin at the beginning with a firm foundation of philosophical clarity and good character, and proceed from there. So philosophical clarity and good character, that's the way of describing the foundation. And for some reason, I wasn't on the program, but on the European Inner Search, Gurudeva came back, and of course I think he wrote this after he came back. See what it has to do. But I think he wrote this after he came back, and that was a strong theme in his mind for some reason. That in terms of how we teach, we need to focus on the foundation of philosophical understanding and good character. Get that in there first. And then, when that's there, we can talk about other things. And said another way, everyone loves to hear about the higher chakras. You know, if you want to fascinate a group, you pull out a chart. You know, there's the chakra man. The spinning chakras, you know, all these, look at that, you know, all these higher chakras, all this possibility and so forth. And all the great possibilities in meditation. And of course that's true. But when people come, particularly people that aren't studying or just have read Gurudeva's books and start asking me about questions on meditation and chakras and this and that, which happens, you know, I say, well, you know, it's just like learning to dance. What you need to focus on are the things you do worst. Your problems, your weaknesses. You know, this is the strength. This shows the potential. You know, but if we're still getting angry, you know, if we still go into fear, you know, if we still speak unkindly to other people, you know, those are the qualities we need to focus on. Let's not worry about spinning the higher chakras. You know, sometimes people will come in, how can I spin my highest chakra? And I say, by not spinning your lowest. That's how, you know. So, that's the idea. Because we need a foundation of good character and philosophy. And once that's in place, then we can make progress. But, you know, definitely when you're dancing, you know, the teacher doesn't show you all these great pictures of dancers and talk about that, you know, say, you know, that movement is wrong, you know, practice. You're off balance, you know, get on balance. You know, points out all the things you're doing wrong, right? All the weaknesses. So the spiritual path is just like that, you know, and a guru will do that to some extent, and, you know, you need to do that too, you know. Be aware of your weaknesses, and, of course, don't condemn yourself for them. That's not the point. You know, this is not a, I'm a frail person who's done all these things wrong, I'm terrible, you know. No. You're a divine being. We made a few mistakes, but we can compensate for our mistakes and move on and not feel bad about them. So it's in the spirit of if we can improve our low points, then we move on naturally from spiritual life. So another example I give is the bathtub again. So, you know, have someone who is meditating, practicing meditation and other deeper practices, you know, it's an analogy to that, the stopper's in, so the water doesn't go out, right? So, you know, water's coming in, it's staying there, right? In fact, it's increasing, depending on But if we have problems, you know, if we periodically get angry and periodically do things we shouldn't, it's like the stopper's not there. You know, so the water's coming in, and what happens? It's going out the bar. You know, it's going out. Our emotional outbursts are dissipating the spiritual power we build up during our practices. So we're not making any progress, right? Water's coming in. We're doing our sadhana. We're doing this, doing that. Water's going out the bottom because we don't have a good foundation. We still get angry. We still do this. We still do that. So consequently, obviously, if you spend all your time focusing on meditation, if you don't have a foundation, you're not making any progress. You're missing the point. So let's get that stopper in so that, you know, the energy that we do bring forth, the spiritual energy, isn't lost by inappropriate actions. So if we have a good foundation, then whatever comes in, we maintain it. That's the idea. Dancing with Shiva, the first book of the trilogy, lays out the philosophical Vedic Agamic beliefs, attitudes, and expectations of the Saivite Hindu religion, which are so necessary to understand, adopt, and uphold in order to make true progress in the areas discussed in the other two books. The philosophy. So the philosophy, the philosophical understanding, comes primarily from Dancing with Shiva. Living with Shiva, the second book of the trilogy, concerns itself with Saivite lifestyle, culture, family life, character building, and the overcoming of uncomplimentary habits that disturb others as well as oneself. It focuses on yama, niyama, in a lesser way, asana and pranayama. For the entire system of Ashtanga Yoga to work, a firm philosophical cultural foundation is found in Dancing with Shiva, and living with Shiva must be subconsciously accepted by the devotee as his own way of looking at and living life, relating it to experience, solving problems, approaching worship, and so forth. Okay, so that's a lot there. So, living with Shiva encourages us to live a cultured life, Saivite culture. Sridhara says, what is character? Character is the ability to act with care. Remember that? It's a nice definition of character. Or a cultured person, someone who's gentle and, you know, not crude, not upsetting people all the time. So a cultured person. So living with Shiva helps us become more and more cultured, more and more refined in our everyday actions. Because one of the qualities about all of Hinduism is that Hinduism is a way of life. You know, we can't practice our Hinduism one day a week or 1 hour a week. It permeates everything we do. You know, it's like the Hindu businessman, what's up on the shelf? Ganesha, right? You know, there's a shrine there. One, he wants Hinduism to permeate his business. His business isn't separate from his religion. And likewise, when we go to school, we're going to school, Hinduism should permeate our approach to school and how we learn and how we strive and how we prepare for tests and so forth. You know, Hinduism should permeate our life 24 hours a day and all our actions. That's the idea of living with Shiva. That Hinduism isn't a compartment of our life. It permeates all of our life and helps us live in a more refined, cultured, harmonious, loving way. Merging with Shiva, the third book of the trilogy, encompasses steps 5, 6, and 7, leading to 8, all of which is personally experiential once we learn to dance with Shiva and live with Shiva. This means having a good philosophical understanding, a solid commitment, as well as good character in living the religion. Upon such a foundation, the yogic and metaphysical experiences described in merging come naturally and are sustainable. The Master Course Trilogy is a daily, lifetime study for my devotees worldwide to be explored year after year after year, generation after generation. And it goes on. So isn't that wonderful? It's really a powerful message there from Gurudev that he gave, I think, after he came back from Europe. Again, the idea is a foundation. Okay. Here it is. This is from the introduction to Yoga's Forgotten Foundation.

0: And we'll repeat what I said again. We can gain a good understanding of the place of the yamas and niyamas in Hinduism by looking at the Hindu discipline of yoga. Today's popular concept of yoga equates yoga with hatha yoga and the practice of the traditional hatha yoga asanas or postures. Many practitioners of yoga do so solely for health benefits. However, other practitioners pursue it in hopes of reaping the spiritual benefits it offers. They are spiritual seekers having higher consciousness as the goal of their yoga. Yoga is also known as Ashtanga Yoga because it consists of 8 limbs. It goes through that. As we can see, there are 2 stages that precede asana. Yama, the restraints, and niyama, the observances, which unfortunately are omitted in most yoga classes today. We can liken these 8 limbs to building a tall building. This comes from seeing the Transamerica building built. Anyone else see that built in San Francisco? Amazing. They had to dig so far down. I mean, it's huge. And then cement trucks block traffic for miles. It's really a big undertaking. So it impressed my mind. So we can liken these 8 limbs to building a tall building. The yamas are the first part of the foundation, like the cement. And the second part are the niyamas, which are like the steel. Together they provide the support a tall building needs to stand. Asana, pranayama, and pratyahara are the lower floors. Dharana, jhana, the middle ones, and samadhi, the top floor. I remember years ago watching the Transamerica building in San Francisco being erected. First, the construction crew dug down quite a depth with large earth movers. Then massive steel pilings were driven inches at a time, hundreds of feet into the earth. Then thousands of yards of concrete were poured. The long lineup of cement trucks created a major traffic jam in the well-trafficked business district. From the concrete, the steel rose upward as a framework for the rest of the structure. This massive foundation was needed to keep this famous modern pyramid from toppling in earthquakes, which occur regularly in San Francisco, right? Okay, the analogy. After all that. In spiritual life. Without a foundation of good character and discipline, success will not be lasting. Sooner or later, the earthquakes in our own personal life, okay? Such as outbursts of anger or periods of discouragement will cause our higher consciousness to fall back to earth. Gurudeva states this when he says that it is true that bliss comes from meditation, and it is true that higher consciousness is the heritage of all mankind. However, the 10 restraints and their corresponding practices are necessary to maintain bliss consciousness. So that's a nice example.
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2: Devotees of the Lord, today we will begin the study of the verses in the 4th decade of Tiruchadagam, the longest poem in Tiruvachakam of St. Manika Vachakar. This Dikkad, the 4th Dikkad of 10 stanzas, has the caption Anmasutti, cleansing of the soul. During the last 2 occasions, we have been trying to understand in some depth what is really meant by this term Anmasutti. In order that somebody makes up his mind to purify his soul, to cleanse his soul, he must first know that there is a soul. He must be satisfied that there is something in him which can be called a soul, which is a doer of things. Many people have belief in the existence of soul. Some people have faith, but fewer still have conviction. So when we are talking of the soul, we have all kinds of ideas. So during the last 2 occasions, we were trying to spell out all those ideas, beginning from philosophers like Plato, Socrates and so on, to the Hindu philosophers, to Buddha, to Mahavira, and to the present day world, our conception, the modern conception of the existence of the soul. Our saints have always said that a thing like the soul cannot be reasoned, cannot be rationally analyzed, cannot be understood in terms of logic. You have got to experience it. You got to understand that there is something in you which is the main driving force. But when does that understanding come? Therefore, mostly it is not a question whether there is a soul or not, but it is a question as to when I, for myself, begin to experience the existence of soul within me. It's a problem complicated by our education, our philosophy, our science, our learning, our scholarship, and so on. These things do not take us far. By education or scholarship or philosophy or by analysis, for example, you cannot establish that there is a soul. You may talk in terms of life. You may talk in terms of certain activity within you which makes you tick, which makes you see, which makes you hear, which makes you speak, which makes you think, which makes you feel, and so on. But am I satisfied that these are the things that go to make up the soul? If you ask the question within yourself, you will know that these things do not go to make up the soul. I think to our friend, as we were coming today to this meeting, it's a concept which it's, all those things go to make up our conception of our own being in a psychological sense. It is personality. It is ego. It is the development of ego as a personality as a result of the activities of the mental complex, which makes you feel that there is something like the soul. But that is a soul, that is an illusion. That's not right. So an understanding of the soul goes deeper than that. This problem has been handled most beautifully by our saints. From time immemorial, our saints, right from the Vedic age through the Upanishadic age, have contemplated upon these issues. Their findings, their discoveries have now become part and parcel of some of the finest expositions like the Upanishads. Through these appreciations which they derived in the deepest moment of their meditation, they had come to know about the existence of something which is the doer of things, which we call soul. This kind of knowledge which they have come to possess, which they have come to acquire during their meditation, during their tapas, during their penances, during their austerities and so on, is not to be confused with the kind of knowledge with which we are familiar. We when we say we know, we mean that we use our senses like seeing, hearing, talking, touching, feeling and so on, to be able to know that something is happening. So this is a kind of knowledge which is based upon senses. Now the sensory input which reaches our organs of perception now go into our mind and settle there, classified, codified, based upon our pre-existing memories. And on that basis, the intellect comes in and the intellect begins to analyze what has been offered before it by way of pieces of information which have been collected and stored by the mind. And the intellect begins to analyze it and tries to make some meaning out of it. Every day, as you know, we gather millions of bits of information through various senses. But not all of them are necessary either for our life or for our growth or for our spiritual enhancement or even for our daily living. Therefore, most of them, we leave them out. We are not interested. We send them away. We put them into the junk box. If you use the computer language, we delete them from our memory as early as possible, as quickly as possible. And therefore, you see, memory, mind, retains only those which it thinks it can relate, either to our bodily needs, or to our emotional needs, or to our mental needs, and takes charge of them. It is this which the intellect analyzes. And in analyzing, the intellect begins to use its two very important instruments of logic and reason. Logic and reason come into play and intellect will begin to analyze the events, the episodes, the memories and information and come to certain conclusions. But these conclusions by themselves have no appeal whatsoever to the making of man. They begin to become important when our emotions get attached to them. Our ability to make use of Any bit of information or knowledge is enhanced by our active emotional involvement in it. This is a daily experience. You are listening to a talk like this, and you may forget it the moment you leave this hall. You may not be emotionally involved. But certain things you are able to relate in your mind as having some relevance in your own life, then you will remember it. Then you will ponder over it. Then you will connect your earlier emotions with it. And it is the emotion which provides the rich basis for the sustenance of these memories. And so, you know, it goes on like that. So, emotional input gets added. But emotional input need not necessarily be the right kind of input. It can be a wrong input. It may be based upon our jealousies, our ignorances, our hatreds, our anger, our false sense of our pretenses, our false sense of ego and things like that. Not all emotions generated are going to give you a right sense of direction. And therefore, if intellect is going to analyze any particular piece of information aided and abetted by the kind of emotion that you are building up on the subject or in relation to that subject, not necessary that you will be on the right track. So you need to have the right emotions. So it is at this juncture that Chittam comes in. Chittam comes in. It is the discriminating faculty. It comes in and then says, look, you are now getting unnecessarily worked up. This is an information, all right. This information you do not like because certain things have happened to you in the past which have not been good for you, and therefore you do not like this kind of an information. But I suggest that you leave it. I suggest that you delete it. I suggest you do not get worked up on it. I suggest that you do not begin to build up your own samskaras on this basis. So, it is the chittam, the sense of discrimination, which begins to advise us on this kind of a situation. But all said and done, all these are working on what may be called illusory basis. The illusory basis is because of the reason that the operational impact of these things is on account of the sensory inputs. The senses which have attached themselves to the outside world, gathering information day in and day out, giving us information of all kinds. It is that kind of a thing which makes us feel that what we have seen, what we have heard, what we have felt, what we have experienced is the thing, is the truth, is the right thing, and so on. Well, you can come back to me and then say, why not? Well, I have seen and therefore it must be true. I have heard, therefore it must be true. I have felt, therefore it must be true. But if you only look at this matter in some more detail, you will know that not all those things happen to be really right. These things are everyday occurrences for us. And therefore, our saints have always said, go beyond these sensory inputs. Go beyond the kind of analysis which your mind is giving you from time to time on such information. And that's the kind of knowledge which is good as it may be. It gives you tremendous amount of information, tremendous amount of scholarship, tremendous amount of knowledge which will help you to carry on in everyday life, etc. But don't think that is the final information. Don't think that's the only information that's available in this earth. And don't also think that this is the information which is going to be final. In fact, this information is final only insofar as it is related to your needs. They are relative. But if they may not be useful at all to another person. And therefore, to the extent to which you look at these things as relative, then you will have to say that there is a final thing. There is an absolute thing. There is the truth. That is a truth which is true beyond the kind of truths that we experience in our everyday life. The expression in Sanskrit is satyasya satyam. It is the truth of truths. So it is that truth of truths which becomes important for us. And that is what we have to go and search for. That's what we have to go and chase. That's why most Upanishads, if you read, you will get the teacher, the disciple asking the master, Master, what I've come to you to learn. He will say, the teacher will say, yes, what have you come to learn? Now he will say, I have read many things. I've read the Vedas, I've read the Rigveda, I've read the Upanishads, I've read the Agamas and all that kind of thing, but I do not think I feel complete. Therefore, Master, please tell me that kind of a knowledge. Having learned, having known which, not no more knowledge is necessary. Having known which, all this knowledge falls into a place. So this is what they will ask. This is almost every disciple asks this kind of a question. And so the master will keep on giving them ideas as to the absolute nature of the truth which they have to experience, not by reason, not by study, not by scholarship, but by their own intuitive experience. So, you know, this is what happens. Therefore, it is the experience of every saint. They had learned the truth. They have known the truth. They have experienced it in their heart. Therefore, there is no doubt in their mind about the existence of that kind of a truth. They know God. They have seen Him. They have experienced Him. They have conversed with Him. They have totally surrendered themselves to Him, mainly because they have known their existence. Therefore, you see, Kannal Yanen Kandain Kanga. Manivasika Paraman will say, Kannal Yanam Kandain Kanga. He will say that. Therefore, there is an absoluteness, there is an authenticity of their experience on the basis of which they convey their ideas to us. They tell us as to what we should do. Therefore, you now go back to this basic question, which was put in the beginning. Now, not therefore a question of finding out whether the soul exists or not. It is a question of finding out when and how I will come to know the existence of the soul within me. If you say it is within me, it's part of me, then I must know where it is, how is it, and what is it doing within me. I said the other day when somebody went and asked the great French revolutionist Voltaire about the existence of the soul, he was a skeptic. The man who did not believe in God or soul or things like that, he said, look at the peacock. If you go and ask the peacock where the soul lies, the peacock will happily reply saying that its soul is in its tail, and it will demonstrate the beauty of its tail. You see, that is ego. It is the concept of the ego which is being displayed, which is considered equivalent to the soul. But that is not what our saints had in mind. What they had in mind is something beyond all these things, beyond all these things. Therefore, we must know it. We must know it. But having known it, it is not the end of the matter. We must know it in order to enable us to carry on in our life spiritual journey, so that as we can reach our ultimate destination of understanding God, understanding divinity, attaching ourselves to God in any possible manner, for which it is necessary that we should know the soul. Our saints have made this very clear to us. You may worship God. You may go through Sariye, Kriye, Yogam, Jnanam, and all that kind of thing. You may go through enormous number of rituals. You will be doing pujas of many kinds to satisfy many divinities, many deities and things like that. But insofar as these things are performed on the basis of your body-mind complex, then you have not really gone into this question. You have to, when you pray, when you worship, it should be your soul praying. It is your soul worshipping. So, therefore, now the question is, where are we with respect to this tangled question? When am I going to know this soul? Now, look at Manikavasikar, Saint Manikavasikar. He was a king, he was a minister with Pandya, Pandyan king. Then he goes to Tiruperundurai. He sees this Jnanacharya guru. And then he surrenders himself completely. He gives up a life to which he had been accustomed. He then becomes a plain sadhu. He has had diksha of the most important kind. He has his nayana diksha. He has his sparsa diksha. He has his mantravatesam. All these things have happened to him. Now, when a guru, a real guru, does that, It is not merely a question of what may be called open actions. It is not a question of the guru touches the man's head and the whole thing is over. It is not a question of a guru telling him Namasivaya, the whole thing is over. It is not the mantra Namasivaya, Manikavasika knows already. Every one of us know already. You see, what happens is at that particular juncture, now the powerful spiritual and divine and vital wavelengths and the powers of the teacher, the master, are transmitted to the student, the disciple, in such a way that the student absorbs them completely and is no different from the teacher himself. And from then on, all knowledge which the teacher possessed has become the knowledge of the student. And all the deficiencies which the student had been cleansed by the master even before he imparted this kind of a teaching to him. Advasutti. It's known as Advasutti. Therefore, you see, that's the kind of thing which happens. When that happens, there is a complete transformation of the mind, of the perceptions. That is how Tiruchadakam starts. Tiruchadakam starts with Meyunardal. The first decade is Meyunardal. I have understood. I have comprehended. I now know. Unarvariya Meyunyanam. பெற்றார் ஞானசம்பந்தர் பெருமான் சீர்காழியில் அப்படின்னு சேக்கடார் பெருமான் சொல்லும்போது உணர்வறிய மெய்ஞானம் இஸ் நோ லெஸ் தேன் த கைண்ட் ஆஃப் வைப்ரேஷனரி நாலேஜ் அண்ட் விஸ்டம் transmitted to this little child, Jnanasambandha, by no less a person than consort of Lord Shiva herself. Therefore, you see, this is a very vital matter. We are chasing gurus, we are running after gurus, we are trying to find out where a guru lies, and we attend meetings after meetings, addressed by gurus and so on. But that doesn't carry us far. In fact, you do not have to search for a guru at all, according to our saints, according to all the Saiva Siddhanta philosophy that had most beautifully gone into this long question. You don't have to go to a saint at all. You don't have to go to a guru at all. The guru comes to you. He comes to you. He is there. The moment you are ready to receive his blessings, his grace, and his diksha, he is there. So long as you are not there, he is not there. But he is part of you. He is within you. He is part of your soul. He is there acting upon you, helping you to clear your karmas. Now, as you slowly work out your karma and you are beginning to have a certain understanding of the world as maya, as illusory, and you are appreciating that all that you are trying to do is to destroy your karmic effects and so on, your maturity grows, your pakkum rises, your mudarchi increases, and at that time you will find that no less a person than God himself appreciates it and starts converting his what may be called a concealed grace, which is the Tirodhana Shakti, into an open outward Arut Shakti. So this is the process which has been most beautifully described in the various songs of our Nal, Jnanasambandha Vermana, Parvarma, Sundaramurti Nayana, as well as Manikyavasika Ravi. You don't have to go for any more treatises. In fact, you don't have to go for a guru. What better guru can there be than the study of the texts of the great saints, you see. The great Alala Birman took Jnanasambandha Birman as his guru. For him, Lord Muruga was his god. Jnanasambandha Birman was his guru. And Thiruvachikam was the text which he swore by. And Thirumandram is another additional text which he used for purposes of self-education. And therefore, it was Jnanasambandha in many, many songs which he speaks, which he sings in praise of Saint Jnanasambandha. He describes how stage by stage, Jnanasambandha had been cleansing him, cleaning him, had been making him understand that he is not body or mind or emotions, but he is deeper than that. Jnanasambandha taught him, gave him what he calls as Veeranubhavam. He gave him Arul Anubhavam. He gave him Siva Anubhavam. The morning, he will keep on

is extremely limited. Therefore, they only go step by step. So, they will start by saying, okay, you want to understand the soul. You want to know when you will begin to understand the soul. Let's start in a different way, they will say. First of all, you see what you are. First of all, let's see what you are. Once you know what you are, then you will see what you are not. Then when you see what you are not, you will really see what you are. You know, this is how you will, they will start building up their logic. That logic is a powerful logic. That logic is not the logic of the brain or of the mind. It is a logic of the heart. If there is a logic of the heart, it is this fact. There is a familiar saying which says, heart knows reasons which reason does not know. In the same way, logic, there is a logic of the heart. It is that which they will communicate to you. And so they will say, look at yourself. What are you? Well, first of all, you are made of panchabhutam. Mahabhutangal. Nilam, neer, ti, vayu, mirahu, agasam. You understand that you are part of it. Yes, I understand that all these are part of me. But I really do not know how they are composed in me. Modern science, biology will tell me I am 70% water. But they will tell you, you are not that 70% water. Though you may look that. But what all these five elements are beautifully combined. That every cell of your being, all are put together. That's called panchi karanam. That mixture of these five elements in such a way that they are beautifully composed so that they cannot be torn asunder. They cannot be separated. They are there like that. If water were alone there, it can evaporate. If our body, assuming is 70% water, well, in heat, that water can evaporate. But water does not evaporate. It is there. Therefore, they are beautifully combined. This combination is the act of God. That is creation. How God made it is amazing. Like, no human being can ever attempt that. You people talk of test tube babies. Now, who puts the life into the test tube? Assuming that you are not developing a child within the womb of the mother, but you are developing it outside the womb. It's all right. Let's grant it. But who is going to put the life into it? You mean to say mere few biochemicals combined together begin to produce that life? They are solely mistaken. Therefore, they will ask, our saints will say, look, therefore you are made of Panja Mahabhutam. After that, they will say, look, you are seeing, you are hearing, you are talking. These are all organs. Therefore, five organs of perception. Then you are acting, you are walking, you are using your hands, you are excreting, all these things are happening, actions, five instruments of five organs of action. So five panjabhutams, mahabhutams, five instruments of perception, five instruments of action, and that tendency for you to see, that tendency for you to hear, that power, which they call senses, that is tanmatra, that they call pulan, Tamil. That is called Sanmata. That is there. So combine all these things. You see there are 20 number. Now put your mind, put your intellect, put your chittam, and ultimately put yourself into it. Put yourself, because without you feeling that you are that, nothing will happen. It will all collapse. It will all go asunder. There must be a certain sense of egoity into it. And that is ahamkaram. Therefore, 20 plus 4, look at these. These are 24. When you look at yourself, you must know that you consist of a combination of these various things. These are called categories. These are called tattvas, tattvangal. Ahve nama tattva kuviyal. Ahe, that 24 we have come across. These are our bodily categories, bodily entities. So, they will say, they forget the ones which help us to move in the world. We'll come to that separately. They will say, look, first of all, do you understand this? Well, I am beginning to understand. I know all these things. These are very elementary. Third class boy knows this. Fourth class child knows this. No, it's not so easy. But basically, we begin to think about these things. Now, each one, do you know, has some power of its own. The earth in you has some power. The water in you has some power. The air in you has some power. The fire in you has some power. All these things have their power.
The third class, the third standard child is not taught that. He's not taught that. You see, there are these are things. These are this power.

0: This energy is a subtle energy. It's an energy which is demonstrable, but it's subtle. It need not necessarily be seen. For that matter, sensory experiences are not seen, but they are experienced. And therefore, they will say, now, you must appreciate that all these things have power. Now, when all these things have power and all these things are brought together as power, you see how much power you have within you. But mind you, all these things ultimately are jadam. Jadam, the word jadam does not mean lifeless. Jadam means that not aware. Awareness is not there. Arivu illadadu. Awareness is not there. So, they cannot act on their own. They are not aware of the environment. They are not part of T.V. Venkatraman or somebody else or somebody else. No, they do not know. Therefore, they are aware and they have no sense of awareness. But they have power. In their subtle essence, they have power. They are only power. They are only power. But these powers have been brought together and kept in some kind of a state in which they have no awareness of their own. And therefore, God has put some awareness into them, as a result of which they begin to move. So, you must understand this step by step. So, I now know that I am this. I am a Pancha Bhutangal. Instruments of perception, instruments of action, etc. Now, I know that they have this power, and I know also that this by itself will not operate, that somebody else or something else is necessary to make them operate. Now, now you have reached that stage. That stage is known as Tattva Rupam. Tattva Rupam means I have now understood what are all my classifications, my interior compositions. I have understood them. But mere understanding is of no use. You may not proceed one inch further. Yes, I understand all that, but I merely go. I merely do what I want to do. I can continue to perform action which is going to create their own results, pleasant or unpleasant. In performing this kind of an action, I am inspired by my own past sense of the samskaras, my past tendencies, my past proclivities. Now, they direct me without my knowing. They give me the energy. The energy comes to us as a result of our samskaras, the past samskaras. These samskaras give us the energy, forge it, to give a thrust to our sense of action. But how did that happen? This energy is a result of what may be called an energy fueled in our previous births, as a result of our previous actions, previous karma, and the results of our karma. Imagine over 20 lives, one particular man kept on murdering people. He was a basic murderer. He kept on murdering people. Now, then this birth, he wants to turn a new leaf. He wants to give. He does not know. Let's say, I admit, he does not know now. But the power, the samskara power is so great that normally a child is born to parents, he grows, but at some stage in life, he turns a murderer. The power of the samskaras. So, you see, these things keep happening. Therefore, that provides that stimulant, that energy. So, this makes us do things, perform actions with their own consequences, good, bad or indifferent, which are putting us back into the cycle of birth and death. So, you see, this I must know. It is not merely enough if I know these tattvas, but I must know the way they operate. I must not only know the way they operate, but I must even more importantly know that they operate like that in my case. That's very important. Because some death happens in my neighbor's house. All that I will do is to go and pay my respects and come back. It means nothing to me. But whereas for the family members, it is everything. They are emotionally involved. But it is nothing to me. Because that death has taken place in that house. It is not taken place here. I am not dead. And therefore, you see, we tend to throw away these ideas insofar as they do not relate to us. But at some stage, you have to understand, you come to understand, look, these things are true in my case. True in my case. That will be a powerful feeling. These things will happen to me. these things can happen, are they going to be true in my case? These things, right or wrong, are going to produce right or wrong consequences to me if I follow it in that manner. Your teacher was running a class, a Zen teacher was running a class, and a number of students, he was describing to them the great idea of impermanence. Lord Buddha's basic premise is impermanence, nilayame, impermanence. He was telling them. One boy stood up and then said, "Hey, ninga thirupi thirupi idhaane solittu irukringa. Naan kuda idhe maari dhaan solittu irukken thirupi thirupi. But you know, the things I am trying to interact with you in the sense in which our understanding can improve." Therefore, the teacher said, your boy said, "You have been saying the same thing to us so many occasions. You all know that life is impermanent, that there will be death, etc." Then the man said, the teacher said, "But you have not felt it. When do you feel it? When it happens to you, when things happen to you." Therefore, the tattva darisanam must take place. That tattva darisanam takes place as a result of our experiences. Each experience gives us some aspect of this darisanam, provided you are willing to learn from that experience. Therefore, every experience becomes a learning experience. For most of us, an experience is not a thing at all. Then we just pass by, we just throw it out. It's an unpleasant experience, even more fastly we will drive it away. We may put it back in our memory, but it is not going to linger before us, creating any panic to us. So we throw it out. But each experience is a learning experience. It is by learning that you make a progress in the spiritual realm. If you do not learn, you do not make any progress at all. You may have 1,000 experiences in your lifetime, but if you do not learn from them, learning becomes crucial to your progress, spiritual progress. Because learning gives you the opportunity to correct yourself. So long I would have been going this way. Now God gave me an experience which gives me, He tells me, in other words, "Look, you are going in the wrong way. Now you correct yourself." If I am not going to learn from that experience and I am continuing to go in the same way, well, I will incur vinay and vinayinudaya payangal anubhavippadhu appoindirukkum. At every stage, God's grace comes and tells us, "Look, this, that is going to happen, is happening, so please learn." So you see, that is tapam. Tapam need not necessarily mean austerity. It need not necessarily mean penance. It is our associating ourselves with our experience in an austere, sincere, serious manner in order to see how much it can benefit us. That is in fact the best tapam. When we have learned from it, we have changed our life. And therefore, tattva darisanam takes place. Then when tattva darisanam takes place, then the man says, "Look, my God, what have I been doing all along?" And this is the process stage which is known as tattva suddhi.
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